0: Ocean Stare.
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believe in the Lord Jesus, and you will be saved, you and your household. 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We pray, Lord, that every member of the family would come to know you personally as the Lord and Savior of their lives. Draw them, Lord, closer to you. Let the home, Lord, be a place where faith is alive and faith will be growing. At bunga nitong, Lord, na pananampalatay na to, hayaan mo, Lord, and as we pray for unity and love in our home. Lord, nawa ang aming tahanan ay tahanang masarap uwian. Tahanan na nagkakaisa, Lord God. Let it be a home or a haven of love, unity, Lord God. Father, help us to walk in love, in patience, and with caring for each other. Let unity bind us together. At Lord, kung meron mang hidwan or hindi pagkakasundo-sundo, naway maayos po itong lahat at lapit namin sa inyo upang ito po ay hindi maging hadlang o maging paraan ng pagkakawatak-watak ng aming pamilya. Kasama po ng pananalangin na ito ay ang aming panalangin for protection and safety of our children and our families. Lord, sabi mo, you will watch over us. You will be before us, beside us, behind us. You will guard our going out and our coming in. And so, Father, this is also our prayer for our whole family. Be over us, Lord. May we always look up to you, focus on you for guidance, for protection, even for the wisdom, Lord God, on what to do, on where to go, on what to, how we will lead our families. Sabi mo, Lord, if anyone lacks wisdom, we should ask from God and it will be given to us. And so we pray, Lord, for wisdom, karunungan para sa mga magulang kung paano namin ililid, Lord, ang kakaibang generation after us, a generation who's more intelligent, who is more informed, Panginoon, who is more daring, at also who's also probably stronger, richer in resources. Help us, Lord, that we will be able to lead them, Lord God. And so this will also bring us, Lord, na dahil sa pagkakaiba-iba ng aming pananaw, we pray for peace in our home. We pray, Lord, na politics, convictions, even beliefs or the way we believe will not divide our homes. Oh, Lord, we pray for unity in our homes. We pray for peace, Panginoon. We pray that ang komunikasyon ay maging open upang madiscuss ang mga hurts and pain, Lord. 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We also pray, Lord, that you fill our homes with joy and gratitude. 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
1: Mm.
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1: mm.
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0: Saan? 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
1: 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Without even asking, bago mag-react, hindi ba?
0: Yes.
1: So to the point na minsan nakakasalita ka ng words that later on you will regret.
0: Yes.
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0: it
1: di
0: will
1: ba?
0: not make it will
1: Oh.
0: not make you less of a person to ask
1: Oh.
0: na han may problema pa but han ba tahimik
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1: 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So, maganda rin to,
0: yes.
1: Honey. Choose kindness even when it is hard.
0: Yes.
1: 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Ang hirap din nito.
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1: 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Yung timping-timpi ka
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1: na sobra na to, ah. Di ba?
0: Mm-hmm.
1: Mga kaagapay, we are not saying this is easy.
0: Yes.
1: But alam po ninyo, with the grace of God, kaya naman din talaga.
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0: yes.
1: choose kindness even when it's hard. Yan, totoo
0: yes.
1: naman. 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Alam po ninyo, in marriage, there will be moments when you don't feel patient. Di ba? 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When you're tired, kapag nasaktan ka or you are frustrated and everything in you wants to react the same way you're being treated. Kumbaga, I can do better, di ba? Ministreat mo ko, mas lalo kitang imi-mistreat. But alam po ninyo, love is not just about what we feel in the moment, but it is about the choices we make despite those feelings.
0: Yes.
1: Ang ganda nun, honey, no?
0: Mm-hmm.
1: Choosing to be kind means you pause.
0: Mm-hmm.
1: May wisdom dyan, honey,
0: yes.
1: eh, no? Yung hindi
0: Pinto.
1: Agad nagre-react. Take a deep breath, di ba? Huminga ng malalim.
0: Mm-hmm.
1: Make a time out.
0: Mm-hmm.
1: By doing so, you soften your tone and you respond in a way that builds instead of breaks.
0: Mm-hmm.
1: Hindi ba? Yung minsan in the middle of the emotion, yung tatahimik ka na lang muna.
0: Mm-hmm.
1: Di ba? Wag na muna ngayon. Di ba?
0: Yes.
1: Pahinga muna. Honey, kumbaga, strife break muna tayo. 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Pareho. It doesn't mean you ignore the issue or pretend everything is okay,
0: mm-hmm.
1: but you choose to handle it with care.
0: Yes.
1: Fragile.

0: hindi ba?
1: Yes,
0: Tandaan
1: yes.
0: natin, honey. As it says in Ephesians 4:32, that we are called to be kind and compassionate to one another. Diba? And that kind of love is intentional. Maganda na dapat lagi tayong intentional sa ating buhay mag-asawa, diba? In the hardest moments, diba? In the middle of a difficult situation, talagang yung pwede ka na talagang magsalita ng words na makakasakit, but you choose to be silent, diba? In that hardest moment, kindness becomes a decision.
1: Yes,
0: it's not easy, di namin sinasabing madali, and that decision po mga kaagapay can change the direction of the conversation and the relationship. Even yung simple tone, yung simple decibels of your voice can change the entire situation.
1: That's
0: kapag
1: true.
0: Sinabi mo ng maayos, kapag sinabi mo ng malumanay at compassionate, magbabago yung situation, honey, eh.
1: Yes, yes. Nire-remind ka, no, nananawagan si Pastor Danny Urquico na meron pong session na magaganap mamaya between Pastor Danny and Bong Pineda.
0: Ayan
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1: Session po dahil ako ay nagsumbong.
0: We love you, Pastor Danny. And
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0: I-plug na natin, honey. Next Friday, abangan po ninyo ang live broadcast ng Family Matters. 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
1: For
0: next
1: 5.
0: Friday. Yes.
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0: Not yet ba?
1: Okay.
0: Yet. Sige.
1: Yes, for June 5. Naku, magiging guest po namin sa aming anniversary family Friday
0: special.
1: On Family Matters. Anniversary special po namin. 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
0: Bishop Noel and Ate Jen Pantoja.
1: Si VJ and Camille Prat Siambao. 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Meron ka talaga before, may nangyari po sa amin ni Bong, may nasabi siya that really hurt my feelings. And yung natural instinct ko po was to fight back.
0: Noon-noon pa ba yan?
1: Siguro bago mag-cruise or...
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1: 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So, syempre, yung initial reaction ko po was to fight back o at least iparamdam po kay Bong na na-offend ako sa kanya. Gusto ko po siyang patulan or even go to God and complain about him. Alam nyo, but instead, something shifted in my heart kaagapay. And this is really true. Instead of asking God to change him at magsumbong the way I always do pag sinusumbong ko si Bong kay Lord, alam niyo po, pag upo ko dun sa couch, sabi ko talaga, I found myself saying na, Lord, change me first. 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And you know what happened? Nagulat ako. Because instead of the situation getting worse, Bong responded with humility too. And even said sorry right away. Ang galing, kasi what could have turned out into an argument, diba, became a moment of peace para sa aming dalawa. It showed me lang kaagapay that sometimes the quickest way to change the direction of a conflict is not by winning the argument, but by surrendering your reaction to God. Because when you really allow God to soften your heart first, it creates space, Bong, for your spouse to respond differently too. And that is how kindness can break the cycle of hurt in marriage. Kasi alam niyo po, may tinatawag tayong crazy cycle in marriage. Diba? 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Paulit-ulit po yung crazy cycle na yan.
0: And honey, if I may add lang, no? 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
1: Yes.
0: It's like hindi kami makahinga, that we cannot breathe properly pag dinidisrespect po kami ng aming mga asawa.
1: Yes.
0: So maganda na, ano ba sa Tagal yung air hose, honey? 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
0: So respect is very important po sa aming mga lalaki.
1: And in the same manner, kami po mga babae, ang air hose naman nating mga kababaihan, eh love.
0: Yes.
1: We want our husbands to make us feel loved. Hindi po sa sex ha, pero yung po talagang kinakadel, malambing sila, generous sila sa atin. So every time we don't feel loved, yung pong normal tendency natin is to fight back. So yun nga po yung sinasabi ko na crazy cycle in marriage. And the only way we can break that cycle is when we surrender our reaction to God. When we ask God to help us choose kindness in the heat of the moment. It when we ask God to, Lord, take control over my reaction. Diba? That's the only way you can break that cycle, through humility pa rin, honey. Diba? When you humble yourself down sa Panginoon, not always pointing your finger to your spouse na etong si Bong, baguhin mo, Lord.
0: Yeah.
1: Why not try to ask God, Lord, baguhin mo din nga ako. 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Grabe, the Lord will really take care of your spouse. Kasi at the end of the day, talagang yung pagbabago po sa puso ng asawa natin, only the Lord can do that. It's only the Lord who can bring real change and transformation in the heart of our spouse. Okay, at ang huli po natin, be a safe place where healing can happen.
0: Ganda niyan.
1: Wow, yung pong asawa ninyo may nakaraan. 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May mga problema po o may mga silent battles ang asawa ninyo na binibitbit sa araw-araw na buhay ninyo. So instead na makadagdag ka sa problema ninya, instead of maging worse yung pagsasama ninyo, why not become the safe space where healing can happen? Why not be that safe space for your spouse para ma-heal ang asawa ninyo? Because marriage has the power to either reopen old wounds or become the very place where those wounds begin to heal. Dalawa lamang po yan eh. 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Kaagapa, you are not called to fix your spouse or change them overnight. Hindi po natin kaya yan. 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But you are given the opportunity to become a safe space, a safe place for your spouse. Ang safe place po, ibig sabihin, is where a person can be honest without fear, where they are heard without being dismissed or condemned, and where they are loved even when they are not at their best. 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That is where true healing can happen. And this is the kind of environment that is built in simple, consistent ways. Makinig ka lang sa kanya without interrupting. Choose to understand before correcting, and by showing kindness even in difficult moments, Bong. 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Instead of cutting them off or immediately pointing out na may ginawa ka na naman, sabi mo nga kanina po, huminga ka muna, di ba? 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So your marriage, Bong, can be that place where old wounds finally lose the power. Not because everything is perfect, but because love is expressed in the way that makes healing possible.
0: Amen.
1: So, Kaagapay, we really encourage you to love your spouse and express your love in a way that you will let him feel, hey, hon, healing is possible. Meron ka mang mga wounds, meron ka mang mga unaddressed wounds or emotions, healing is possible kasi dalawa tayo. 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
0: Tama, honey. And mga kaagapay, I just would like to stress that healing can indeed happen.
1: Yes.
0: Tandaan po natin that God is the same yesterday, today, and forever. Kung noon nagpapagaling ang Panginoon, kayang-kaya niya pa rin magpagaling sa ngayon. He is in the business of healing and changing people. Be it physical, be it emotional, if you are wounded nung lumalaki ka, God can heal you kung ano man ang sitwasyon mo sa mga oras na to. Kung ano man yung pinagdaanan mo nung maliit ka, if you have been molested, if you have been a victim of favoritism, God is in the business of healing your heart because yan yung desire ng Panginoon to live nang wala kang pain, wala kang nararamdaman ng mga resentment sa buhay mo. 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
1: Yes, sabi ni O. Gerald Germany, good morning, in our 30 years in marriage, understanding is work in progress. That's true, because as we age, some factors change, like some jokes about weight or physical changes, minsan nakakapikon. 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
0: Mm-hmm.
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1: di ba? Because that is marriage covenant unless your life is really at stake
0: or in danger.
1: 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We're sorry to hear that po, Sister Luz. 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
0: Yeah.
1: Sabi ni Rogelio Rosie, good morning. Ang ganda po ng topic niyo, more lessons to learn. 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
0: Manalangin na tayo, Han. You close us in prayer.
1: Hallelujah. Lord, in the name of Jesus, thank you, Father God, for every single lesson that you have taught us today. It is really our prayer that the Holy Spirit will bring this to life in our marriages. It is our prayer, Father God, that you will continue to change us, husbands and wives listening and watching here. Help us to see our spouse in your lens, the way you see them, knowing that yes, they are also a work in progress like us.
0: Mm-hmm.
1: Help us to be more understanding. Help us to be more submitted to our spouse. Help us to be submitted to you in this marriage.
0: Amen.
1: Because that is the only way we can be submitted to each other, by respecting and loving each other. Panginoon, dalangin po namin ang healing and restoration sa bawat pagsasama that our kaagapais represent. Wala pong imposible sa inyo where there is infidelity, where there is betrayal, where there are wounds that still linger. Father, we pray that by the power of your Holy Spirit, we pray for healing and restoration to happen in their marriages and in their families.
0: Mm-hmm.
1: Patuloy niyo po kaming baguhin, Panginoon.
0: Amen.
1: Help us, O God, to reflect the love of Jesus for the church and the love of the church for Jesus.
0: Mm-hmm.
1: At sa mga oras na to, kung meron man pong nakikinig at nanonood sa atin,
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1: And tandaan po natin, mga kaagapay, that behind every reaction is a story. And when you choose to understand that story instead of fight the person, you stop being opponents and start becoming healers in each other's lives.
0: Amen.
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1: ng Pamilyang Pilipino. Happy Friday!
0: Happy Friday!
1: Sa lahat ng kumaagapay pa sa atin sa OCC. Thank you. Bye!
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2: Well, over the years, I've seen a significant shift in the way our listeners consume media and how they engage with content. 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So may mga ginawa po tayong adjustments in our content so that it becomes more relevant to our listeners. It becomes more relevant to their daily life, hindi out of touch. We are also doing efforts to strengthen our online and social media platforms, our online presence, and we're continuing to do efforts to strengthen our digital platforms, and especially with upcoming Up 987 mobile app. And we're really thankful to the leadership of FEBC for helping us push this initiative. And we just want to make it clear also, Sir Lucho, no, na even if there are changes with these platforms, our mission stays the same. It remains the same. And that is to communicate the love and saving power of Jesus Christ.
1: Wow, that's good to hear. Of course, being a music station, there's always a distinctive that sets apart Up 987 from the rest of music stations in Cebu City. So what has been the very important distinctive of Up 987 that our listeners cling to?
2: There are a lot of streaming platforms right now on demand. But even amidst that, one of the things that we like to offer uniquely is that sense of community and connection to our listeners. 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During the pandemic, of course, social distancing, and medyo hindi po natin nami-meet yung listeners in a face-to-face basis. So after that pandemic, there's this desire that grew within us to reconnect with them. And here at Up 987, we recognize that we're not just here to just broadcast content. We know that behind the messages that go to our social media inbox, behind the song requests that we receive or prayer requests that we get, there's a real person behind it. There's a real person struggling. And so we want to connect with them. We wanted to build a community with them and minister to them in a more effective way. Kasi iba po talaga pag face-to-face, and that's why we had this listeners cafe so that we can know more about our listeners and exchange stories. And because of this, because of our regular listeners cafe events, it really has shaped the way we connect with our listeners and the way we produce content, because it has made us more grounded and it led us to be more compassionate and more intentional in producing content. We don't want them to feel like we're merely a radio station, but we want them to feel na we're their companion 24/7 because we also broadcast 24/7. Our music, the music we air, it's not just the end in itself. It's a means to point them to the real life changer, who is Jesus Christ. Alam naman po natin na ang mga kanta, songs have the power to move emotions. It has the power to shape perspectives. But we also know that real and lasting transformation only comes when a person has a relationship with Jesus Christ. And so, kung si Jesus ang sentro, music then becomes a tool that God can use to change lives. And that's our prayer, that whenever people listen to Up 987, every song that they get to hear will really point them to the real life changer.
1: Yeah, and I think the greatest connection that music can make to the heart of a person is authenticity. You know, when we listen to music, you listen to the lyrics of the music. In Up 987, the tagline is life-changing. Do you have a story of a listener whose life was impacted in a meaningful way through the music that we broadcast?
2: Yes, and the person I have in mind is Kuya Rio Encabo. I had an encounter with him late last year. He's a pastor's kid, but he went through a season of brokenness and drug addiction during the pandemic. And he's a taxi driver. So while he's driving his taxi, he listens to Up 987 apparently. And there's this one time na tumutugtog yung Akala Ko'y Wala Nang Pag-asa by Papuri Music, our very own Papuri Music.

0: When he heard that song, he was deeply moved by it. He was deeply touched by it at a time when he felt so hopeless. And what makes this story extra special to me is my husband, my son, and I were actually his passengers when we discovered his story. I was on my way to the station, and when he realized that, he proudly shared na he made the decision to really genuinely follow Christ because of that song that he heard through Up 987. So it's really a powerful reminder that God can use something as simple as a song on the radio to bring real transformation.
1: In different seasons of life, we know that there's a lot of stress that people go through in life. You know, different seasons, peaks and valleys. And music is like a mirror to life. Sabi nga, no, salamin ng buhay. And in particular, Up 987 reaches a very young audience, no, and listeners. And they turn to music to really deal with whatever they're going through in life. So why do you think Christian music has such a strong influence on their emotional and spiritual well-being?
0: Ang kabataang Pinoy, they're really carrying a lot. Dami pong pressure from school, from work. A lot are anxious about their future. They also carry emotional stress. I think the reason why Christian music has a strong influence to them is because it does not merely acknowledge what they feel, but it also gives them direction and hope. So, hindi lang for entertainment or for feel-good music, but it redirects them to the real source of hope and peace, who is Jesus Christ, and letting them know that they're not alone, letting them know that even if they're in a season of brokenness, Jesus can make them whole. Even if they find themselves in a dark place, Jesus brings light. So, yung lyrics ng songs, it encourages listeners to pray, it encourages listeners to release forgiveness, it encourages listeners to meditate on scripture. So, in a way, it allows them to reset emotionally and spiritually.
1: In this day and age, there are so many streaming platforms, digital content, and on-demand audio available today. 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
0: 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We are adding personal touch, like we respond to listener messages, and we want to engage with our listeners, and we want them to know that we are here, that we can walk alongside them kahit anong stage pa po ng buhay nila. And aside from that, since we're from Cebu, of course, we offer local flavor. We have songs in Bisaya from local artists. So these songs become more relatable and more understandable to the people we serve.
1: Just recently, I know that Up 987 celebrated its 50th year. Back in 2025. What does this milestone mean to you personally? And what do you hope listeners continue to take away from the station's ministry?
0: Well, 50 years really is a testament of God's faithfulness. One of the things that I want the listeners to take away from this milestone is the certainty of God. We had to cancel our anniversary events last year because of the calamities that happened. We were so excited about the anniversary events that we planned, but God allowed for these calamities to happen, and so we had to change plans. But amidst the changes in events, we know that God remains certain. So just like in life, uncertainties come, challenges come, but as long as the Lord wills for Up 987 to exist, we trust that His work will be certain, that His work will endure amidst the changing media landscape, amidst the changing listener landscape. And so be reminded that God is constant, that He is always present, that He will never leave you nor forsake you. And here at Up 987, we are a testament to that. We witnessed how God has been sustaining the ministry, how God has been guiding the staff, how God has built a community through the listeners that we have and the supporters and partners who share the same mission as us.
1: 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Thank you for listening. This has been another episode of the FEBC Report. 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
2: 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Sa June 6, Sabado, magkita-kita po tayo sa ating celebration, 8 a.m. sa Green

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1: 78 years na ang FEBC! 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

0: balik-balikan ang nakaraan. 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
1: 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At kayo nakatunin pa rin dito sa 702 DZAS FEBC Radio TV Agapay ng Sambayanan. 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
6: 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Isa itong conversational expository Bible study program hatid sa inyo ng UCM Interface, ang Young Adults Ministry ng Union Church of Manila. We do our best to study context and let scripture speak for itself. Ang programang ito ay isang teaching ministry ng Union Church of Manila, a church of many nations committed to making disciples who are transformed by the gospel of Jesus Christ. Sa season na ito, pag-uusapan natin ang Book of Jonah. It's a very short book, 4 chapters, 48 verses total, and a very familiar story for most people. And may even be one of the most popular prophets in the Old Testament, especially with kids' material. But don't be fooled, this is packed with learning about God's character, mercy, love, and grace. Sa episode na ito, we'll be discussing Jonah chapter 3.
7: Hello everybody again, I am Gooch, commercial voice artist.
8: I'm Rainier, the Young Adult Ministry Director at Union Church of Manila.
9: Hi, I'm Anna, I'm an artist educator.
10: I'm Anton, I'm data analyst.
7: Alright, tuloy tayo sa part 2 ng ating discussion ng Jonah chapter 3. Para sa ating listeners, if you wanna review the first part ng discussion namin, check out the full episode sa UCM Interface Bible Studies sa Spotify at sa YouTube. And let them call out mightily to God. Let everyone turn from his evil way and from the violence that is in his hands. Who knows? God may turn and relent and turn from his fierce anger so that we may not perish.
8: Okay, tingnan natin ah. Una, yung response kasi nung mga tao, the Ninevites, when they heard or received this rather vague message from Jonah, we're told that they, in verse 5, they believed God, right? Do you think the king also believed God?
7: Well, let them call out mightily to God.
8: Okay, therefore...
10: He believes.
8: Yeah. Yes. Oh. Tingnan nyo to ah. Yung belief na to is not merely accepting a truth. It's not just a mental assent. How did they prove their belief in God?
10: They fasted, no?
8: Matindi. Tsaka yung king mismo, talagang merong kamay kita na sincerity in showing his humility before God. Hmm. Therefore, believing in God is not just a mental assent. And then you recite the sinner's prayer, that's it. Hindi.
10: You need to actively respond.
8: Pinapakita talaga, it's an embodied response.
7: Mm-hmm. Yung repentance, hindi lang siya like a change of the mind.
8: Uh-huh.
7: It's an actual turning away. Diba? Yun yung, diba? Repent is to turn away from your past life. Yung sinasabi, diba?
10: Full 180.
7: Yeah, right. Yan. Turn 180, diba?
8: Right.
7: I remember dun sa Acts, diba, after nung nag-proclaims Peter na sabi ng mga nakarinig na parang, anong gagawin namin with this message? sabi niya, repent.
8: That's right. Repent. That's correct.
7: Kumbaga, hindi lang ito yung parang accept lang. Mm-hmm. Yung mental assent na sinasabi mo. There's an overturning.
8: Ito pa, ha? Ang nakakatuwa dito, yung binasa mo Gutch na sa verse 7 ng Jonah chapter 3. Merong decree.
7: Yeah.
8: Anong nangyari sa decree na to? Una, may kita natin is the intensification of the general fast. Paano na intensify?
9: Hindi lang food yung bawal, but the water.
8: But before that...
9: Oh, and also the animals.
8: Yes!
7: Hindi pa ako nakakita ng animals na nagre-repent na sa buhay ko.
8: Nagpa-fast yung animals eh, di ba?
7: Oo, grabe,
8: do not let
7: no?
8: people or animals, herds or flocks taste anything. So may intensification kasi pati animals na damay. Ba't naman sinama yung animals? What do you think?
7: Probably just to highlight how exaggerated their response is.
8: Maybe. Oh, nakakatawa naman talaga na ano ba yan? Wala namang kasalanan yung animals. Pero kasi repentance is what? What is the essence of repentance? What's the goal?
7: To be reconciled to God.
8: To God.
7: Or at least to the one who we have offended.
8: Okay.
7: Pwede ka naman mag-turn to, let's say, may kasalanan ka sa kaibigan mo or sa asawa mo. So it's to make amends and be reconciled to that person.
8: That you offended. And in this case...
7: So in this case, it's God.
8: It's Yahweh. But why include the animals? If this is about reconciliation...
10: Have the animals done something also?
8: Because they have been used for what? They have been used for...
7: The greatness of Nineveh.
8: Therefore, have they been used for purposes that align with God's purposes?
9: No.
8: No.
10: Like for war or something?
8: Not only that. It's all for greed. And in God's redemptive plan, kasi ang unang-unang nasa iisip lang natin, unfortunately, we have a very anthropocentric view. Because it's all about us human beings. That God is only concerned about saving people. Wrong. Jesus came, in fact, to reconcile all things to himself.
7: The whole creation.
8: It's the redemption of the whole creation. So this is just one expression of that in scripture. That even the animals, kaya nga dun sa story ni Noah's flood, even the animals had to be redeemed.
10: Yep.
8: Masyadong iniisip lang natin tayo.
7: People and souls. Parang ganun. Oh,
8: parang tayo lang importante sa Diyos. No, this whole creation.
7: Mm-hmm.
8: And in fact, in Genesis chapter 3, the fall of man, even our relationship with God's creation was marred.
7: That's right.
8: And that has to be restored.
7: Interesting dito sa akin is that yung repentance, sinabi na natin it's not a mental ascent. There's a turning back. But it also affects not just our attitude, not just our character, but it affects our belongings.
8: Mm-hmm.
7: It affects everything that we have. Because I'm repenting, I'm now looking at everything that I have and seeing na, wait a minute, now all of these are reconciled to God. All of these are God's. So kasama sa repentance yung ano bang gagawin ko sa mga kagamitan ko na to?
8: Na hindi naman akin.
7: Na hindi naman akin. 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Pero ngayon, because I'm now bowing to the real king, lahat na tong magamit ko will also bow to the real king.
8: Totoo. So, di ba in-intensify nung king, what the people did voluntarily, so the intensification included the animals, and also yung binanggit kanina ni Anna, was do not let them eat or
9: drink.
8: Ganong kahirap to? Usually pag nagpa-fast, ano lang yung dinideprive mo sa sarili mo?
10: Food.
8: Just food.
10: Yeah.
8: But you can drink, right?
10: Body can survive without water.
7: Mamatay ka.
8: Oo, di ba? The body can last how many days without food? Pero importante, you should have water.
7: Water.
8: Right?
7: All
8: okay.
7: Right.
8: Pero, remove water, remove drink. What will happen? Especially to the animals.
7: Patay.
8: Pwedeng mamatay pati animals. Pag yung animals, walang food at walang drink, ganong kaingay na yung buong Nineveh. Nasubukan nyo na ba yun? Magpakainin yung mga pets
10: no. I can't bring myself to do that.
7: Well, turtles lang yung amin. So hindi ko pa narinig
8: okay.
7: yung sigaw nila.
8: Pero ano pang pwedeng consequence nito? Because the animals could die. Ano magiging consequence nito dun sa life ng city? Ano rin yung masisira?
9: Economy?
8: Yeah. Grabe. Babagsak talaga yung economy nila. Can you imagine anong sinasabi dito sa proclamation na to? With this intensification of the fasting, they are willing to...
10: To die. The whole of Nineveh. Yeah.
8: We're willing to give up everything. Mm-hmm. And this is a very arrogant city.
9: Mm-hmm.
8: Now, continue natin yung kanyang proclamation. Verse 8, Anna,
9: But both man and beast must be covered with sackcloth, and let men call on God earnestly, that they may turn from his wicked way and from the violence which is in his hands.
8: Ah, so una, yung in-intensify, okay, by including the animals, at tinagdag pa yung walang iinom ng kahit anong liquids. Mm. Number two.
10: Even the animals.
8: Lahat sila, including the animals, will be covered with sackcloth. Medyo satirical, pero yeah. Symbolic pa din, no?
11: Yeah,
8: the
11: yeah.
8: Humility.
11: You can see how exaggerated is yung response nila, no?
8: Medyo exaggerated compared to...
11: Jonah.
10: Good old Jonah.
8: To Jonah. In fact, hindi pa natin to nakikita kay Jonah. Itong repentance na to. He just uttered a very beautiful prayer, but there was no hint of remorse. Another thing that they added was, everyone call urgently on Yahweh. Okay?
10: Sa NASB, it says vehemently.
8: Oh, anong sinasabi nun? Sa NIV, urgently. And then NASB is vehemently. Okay, so what's the point?
10: It has to be done.
8: You need to do it right away. Okay, it has to be done quickly. Pero kung vehement...
10: The dictionary says, in a forceful, passionate, or intense manner, with great feeling.
8: Okay, quality of the prayer.
11: Parang ibigay niyo na all in.
8: Oo, all out ito.
10: Not even one third.
8: Tsaka wag vague.
9: Sorry kung nasaktan kita. Sorry kung may nagawa ako.
8: Kung may nagawa ako. Hindi pa sure eh, no? Hindi mo na sinabi dahil nasaktan kita. Hmm. Ay nako, parang may pinaghuhugutan si Anna doon na. Okay. Okay, let's move quickly, urgently, and vehemently. So sabi, let them give up. Okay, sa inyo, anong word na ginamit sa inyo? Sa akin, give up.
11: Fine, let everyone turn.
10: Yeah, turn.
8: Turn. Turn, tama. Okay, that's the Hebrew word shuv, to turn. Ito na yung repent. Mm. Madalas translated as repent. So you change your direction, okay, you turn. Mm. Give up their evil ways and their, oh, violence? What's this? Huh. Why does that have to be mentioned?
10: Mm.
8: It's an admission of...
11: So maybe a recognition of what made them... Them.
8: Yes.
9: Yes.
11: I'm guessing from your introduction back in chapter 1, they even put on their walls yung mga mural nila.
8: Ang tawag doon, is it the bas relief? Tama ba?
11: How they tortured and killed their enemies. So I think violence is their identity.
8: Yes.
11: So yung pag-turn nila from their evil way and from what we identify as, we pride ourselves for,
8: right.
11: We have to turn away from that and turn to God.
8: Okay.
11: We have to give everything. We have to give ourselves our whole lives.
8: They're stripping themselves of everything that they thought made them powerful, important, etc., etc. Tatanggalin lahat. And their violence. And then, tinama to, who knows? Who knows? Bakit who knows?
9: Kasi ang vague ng prophecy, di mo alam.
8: Well, tingnan nyo, who knows? God may yet relent and with compassion turn from his fierce anger so that we will not perish. So, why did they say who knows? Bakit walang confidence na, oh, if you repent, things will be okay. Bakit hindi ganun?
9: Maybe they recognize the degree of their sin.
11: Yeah.
8: And therefore,
9: we don't deserve it.
8: Ayun.
11: We deserve judgment.
8: We deserve it. Bonus na lang if we get spared. Bonus na lang yan. Kaya sabi nila, who knows? Wala talagang arrogance. Otherwise, they would have made this very arrogant claim. Dali lang naman yun. Konting sackcloth lang yan, pwede na. Who knows, who knows? Hindi, sigurado yan. Formula lang yan kay Yahweh. Walang ganun.
11: Yeah.
8: Diba?
11: Mm-hmm.
8: It's an acceptance. We deserve judgment. We deserve to perish. We're doing this because we deserve it. But...
11: Yeah.
8: If God relents, well, that's great, okay? Pero ito, God may yet relent, and we will talk about that later. Pero ito muna, so that is the proclamation, ang haba, versus the message of Jonah. Diba? It's so fascinating considering that very truncated message. And we said, ilang words ba sa English? Sa akin, 40 more days and Nineveh will be overthrown. That's 8 words in the NIV, 5 in the Hebrew.
10: Wow.
8: Five words in Hebrew.
11: Tipid na tipid talaga, no?
8: Tipid na tipid. And it's amazing na kahit truncated yung message, very vague, yung proclamation ng king antindi. Aba! Versus the short message that Jonah delivered, right? So verse 10, dito na tayo sa ending. Verse 10.
10: Okay. When God saw their deeds, that they turned from their evil way, then God relented of the disaster which had declared he would bring on them. So he did not do it.
8: Oh, he did not.
11: Turned na naman, no? Turned from their evil ways.
8: Ah, because they turned from their evil ways. Then what did God do?
10: Relented of the disaster.
8: Relented. Okay. Una, medyo shocking itong verse 10 dun sa mga unang-unang Hebrew readers. Why? Mm. It's because of the result.
11: Right.
8: Kasi nga, ano bang reputation ng Assyrians?
10: Not good.
8: No, and they were very violent. Tapos pinagbigyan, ano yan? Hindi tama.
10: It's like they were that deserving.
8: Yeah. Yeah. But look, God relented. Let's examine this word. Yung the word here is naham. Naham in Hebrew. And if God is the subject of naham, madalas, English Bibles natin had compassion. Ganyan, yun yung translation. Or relented. Pero kasi itong naham means repentance. Bagay ba na sabihin God repented?
10: No.
8: Hindi. Why? Because we use the word repent in what context?
9: Done something wrong.
10: You're the one repenting if you've done something wrong.
8: If you've done something immoral, yun ang importance ng, you know, knowing these words, the meaning of these words. Because if it applies to human beings, when human beings repent, they repent because they have done something wrong against God.
11: Right.
8: But ang meaning lang naman talaga ng repent is to turn around. Diba? Naham. So related yan dun sa word na shuv, which also means repent. Ngayon, naham madalas refers to a feeling of sorrow. Kasi nga, pag tao, nagnaham siya, he feels sorrowful because of his sin. Yeah. Right? But when God nahams, it's not because he sinned, but
11: you're sorrowful for the destruction that he was going to do.
8: Sorrowful because of sometimes of human sin, the violations, etc. Okay, so ito yung ibig sabihin nitong naham. When God relented, hindi dahil ay nagkamali siya, but that he is feeling sorrowful. Kaya madalas, ginagamit dito na word in English is also compassion.
11: Mm.
8: And because of his compassion, you know, this feeling, intense feeling of compassion compelled him not to destroy Nineveh. Pero, that's something that I would like us to understand is the goal of judgment. Why does God bring judgment? Because we know God is a God of love. And sometimes, minsan dito sa, ito very popular yung idea, you know, how we bifurcate the God of the Old Testament versus the God of the New Testament. And usually we say, the God of the New Testament is
11: merciful and gracious, loving.
8: And then the God of the Old Testament is
9: just
10: wrathful,
8: angry,
11: violent.
8: He's a wrathful God. But that's not true. That's actually a false bifurcation.
11: Right. Sabi, di ba? I never change.
8: Right. God is always the same. Yesterday, today, and tomorrow. So, ano yung goal ng judgment? Is judgment the opposite of love?
10: No.
8: If it's not the opposite of love, can judgment be the expression of his love?
10: Yeah, like an act of it.
8: Okay. Why?
9: Parang it's more discipline.
8: All right.
9: Like, if you see a kid who's really spoiled, like the parents just let them do whatever, parang you're going to wonder if the parents actually have their kids' best interest in mind.
8: Mm-hmm.
11: That's right. Sabi sa Hebrews yun, di ba? Mm. Parang kung dinidiscipline kayo, ibig sabihin,
8: mahal kayo.
11: Anak kayo.
8: Mm. Oo, kasi anak kayo.
11: Di ba? Kasi kung hindi kayo dinidiscipline, ay magtaka kayo.
9: Yeah.
11: I'm sure I butchered the verse, but it's somewhere
8: there. Yes, that's correct. Oh, correct.
10: Going off from what Anna said, when a parent cares for their child, they wouldn't just let them be doing the things that the kid wants to do because the kid does not know any better. But when the parents put their time and effort into raising their child and that they pay attention to what they're doing, what they're saying, what they're thinking about, they're caring for, worrying about the things that they do and that if they might harm themselves.
8: Mm-hmm.
11: And speaking as a parent, mahirap kasi ang trabaho ng discipline. Mahirap ang trabaho ng correcting in many different ways. And yun, kung ang tao hindi naniniwala sa sinful nature of man, ay maging parent ka.
8: baka naman lumalabas yung sinful nature mo.
11: Oh, ako lalo, oo. Pero yung tipong, we're doing this so that it'll be good for you. Kasi kung if we don't do this, if we don't correct you, if we don't set you on the right path to being a proper adult, ikaw yung pupunta sa dead end.
8: Right.
11: Diba? You will destroy yourself.
8: So, ina-avert na yan. So, because you're going the wrong way, you as a loving parent, you want your child to go to the right path. And that may involve disciplining. But sometimes that may involve spanking. Right?
10: Just for punishment.
11: Depende sa school of thought. May iba-ibang school of thought din. But yeah, but in the end, it will one way or the other involve some form of discipline.
8: Okay.
11: In the end, so Hebrews then 12:11, no discipline seems pleasant at the time, but painful. Later on, however, it produces a harvest of righteousness and peace for those who have been trained by it.
8: Mm.
11: So, para lang dun sa mga nakinig.
8: Yeah. It's for the benefit.
11: A harvest of righteousness and peace.
8: Okay. So, hindi naman pala opposite yung love at saka yung judgment. No? And nakita din natin dito sa kwento na to, yung impact nun. In fact, they accepted the possible outcome would be their destruction and they're fine with it. Right?
11: Yeah.
8: They're fine with it. It's okay. Bonus na lang if God will spare us, which God did. So why do we have a God who disciplines or judges his own people? Why? Aside from the fact that he's a loving God, it's also because he is a
10: just God.
8: Just, or he is also a holy God.
11: Mm.
8: Matalas yung naririnig ko yung ano eh, yung pursuit of happiness. That's the ultimate goal. You know, I want to be happy. Eh, ako nga eh, when I officiate weddings, matalas naririnig ko yung happy wife, happy life. Buti na lang wala siya sa Bible. Because the goal, in fact, if you study Ephesians chapter 5, the goal for the wife is not exactly happiness, but it's her holiness. Mm. And it's also true for the husband. For all of us, the goal is holiness, not personal happiness.
11: Yeah. We will find true happiness in holiness. Because that's what we are made for. The joy is there in us returning to God, who is the ultimate source of joy.
8: Yeah, and where do we find love, holiness, and judgment intersect?
1: Cross.
11: Sorry, can you say it loudly?
1: The cross.
8: Okay, it's the cross.
1: The cross.
8: That's the perfect example.
11: Yeah.
8: It's that intersection. That's where love, holiness, and judgment intersect. And it's through the cross that we see the beauty of all these three attributes or characteristics of God. Okay? But there's something else also na nakita ko rin dito. Kasi nga, di ba, truncated message. Narinig nyo na ba yung writing straight with crooked lines? Have you heard of that expression?
10: Once or twice, maybe.
11: I've never heard of that.
8: Yeah. Ano siya? Ang ganda. Para dito, hindi na nakita ko eh. You write straight with crooked lines. Who's the crooked line? Si Jonah and his message. But, ang result pa rin, it's still a straight line. And that's how God works.
11: Even through his messenger's brokenness, his word shall not return to him void.
8: Mm-hmm. Yeah, Isaiah, diba? Exactly. Kasi powerful siya.
11: Matutuloy at matutuloy yung mga plano niya.
8: Yeah, matutuloy pa rin. It will not return to him empty and void. That's the testimony of Isaiah. Okay, anything else that you would like to add?
11: Well, actually, since we were talking about the short message nung kay Jonah, yung reflection ko dito is because I remember there was a time one of the biggest injustices that happened sa buhay namin ng misis ko. Long story short, nanakawan siya ng like hundreds of thousands worth of computer stuff. Na CCTV pa yung mga ganun. Basta yung nakuha yung mga gamit niya and everything.
8: Oh, I remember that.
11: You remember that? You remember that? Nag-viral pa yun eh. It was in Fort.
8: Okay.
11: It was in Fort. Scheme talaga siya of a gang na kunin, na target, nakuha, ganyan. And it was super expensive equipment, work, and the data and everything. And so, I mean, just watching the footage is like creating these angry emotions during that time. Pero anong nangyari is, usually kasi when we're talking about injustice that happens, yung narinig kong line, and usually the line that I would even use is, di ba, ale, the Lord will repay. Di ba, yun yung narinig natin, di ba?
8: Mm-hmm.
11: Pero just like yung kay Jonah, it's an incomplete message. Why do I stop there? Maybe I can also bring in mind the next part of the message, which is, yes, the Lord will repay, pero the Lord will also forgive.
8: Mm-hmm.
11: And so, you experience gets ko nun. Sobra kasi akong dealing with so much rage while thinking about the scenario during that time. Pero at the same time, I keep remembering Jesus' words na pray for your enemies. Mm. And that's like, this is the time that you pray for your enemies. So alam mo yung parang napaskitso ng aking prayer na I'm praying for justice. But at the same time, I'm praying, Lord, tawagin mo sila to you. And then, babalik na naman ako sa parang, Lord, destruction! Lord, as what you have shown to isang hayop na katulad ko, pakita mo rin naman sa kanila. So parang ganun na tension na ganun. Pero it's like, could we be also like Jonah na we'd stop with an incomplete message?
8: Yeah.
11: Tuloy natin yung buong message, diba? Judgment is in the future, yes, pero forgiveness is in the present.
8: Mm-hmm. Right, I remember that because that went viral. May scheme tong mga to.
11: Oo,
8: pumupunta
11: grabe.
8: Talaga sila sa mga restaurants waiting for their next victim na nakawing in yung bag, computer, whatever.
11: Mm-hmm. But you never know. Maybe in the new creation, I'd see the result of that prayer. Na maybe makita ko sila na parang, bro, buti pinag-pray mo ako pare kahit tinaka ko yung gamit mo.
8: Pag nakita mo, pitikin mo sa mata. Tenderly, pitik sa mata.
11: Pitik ka. Pero imagine mo, in the long game, in the new creation, the laptop and the electronics, they don't matter. But this person.
8: Yeah, will matter.
11: Who is an eternal being, this matters. Nagamit na lang yung kagamitan na yun to be able to pray for somebody's salvation.
8: Mm-hmm.
11: And maybe, who knows? Maybe narinig ng Panginoon and we'll see what happens next.
8: Yeah.
11: I don't know.
8: Right.
11: I don't
9: know. When you mentioned like the Lord base, that kind of touches on something that I've been reflecting on recently. Na ganun ka-just si Lord na kahit yung kumbaga pag-wave niya or pag-forgive niya sa atin, nababayaran pa rin. Kasi parang one way or another, someone is gonna pay for all the bad things, sinful things that have been done. If you don't humble yourself and go to Jesus, you end up paying for it in eternal life. But if you do, it still gets paid. It was Jesus himself who paid for all of that on the cross.
11: Yeah.
9: Ang galing lang na even in making things right, the Lord doesn't mess up the order and like the systems that he put in place at the start.
11: For justice, ano?
9: Yeah. He's so smart. He does not just say, wag na lang yan, bahala na, ganyan. He really made a way to fix things despite the great personal cost to himself that still did not sacrifice or compromise his integrity. Ang galing niya.
8: Uh-huh.
11: And you know, jumping off that, I remember itong yung line nung king sa dulo nung kanyang statement dito. Who knows? God may turn and relent and turn from his fierce anger so that we may not perish. Siya, hindi siya sigurado. Who knows siya?
8: Mm-hmm.
11: But we know.
8: Mm-hmm. Yes, we do.
11: We know. It's true that God will relent and turn from his fierce anger because we see Jesus and we will not perish because of that.
8: All right.
11: Okay, so that's it for Jonah chapter 3. Join us for our next episode and also the last episode of this short season. And we'll see what happens next to Jonah. Mission successful. Happy dapat. Happy siguro. Oh man, our listeners, you do not want to miss this. Okay, thanks a lot. See you and God bless.
8: Bye.

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6: 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And kakain tayo for today's video, no? And magfo-food trip tayo in Hong Kong. And whenever I'm traveling talaga, food is one of the things that I really look forward to. Kahit hindi halata, no? Because I'm a skinny person, pero kasi it's just so interesting to try different flavors from another country. Parang per country kasi, as per my observation lang, may kanya-kanya talaga silang flavor na hindi maduduplicate ng ibang country. For example, Japanese food, ramen. 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Because you will really experience yung authenticity ng dough to make the noodles and spices and sauces na ginagamit naman nila to make the soup base for the ramen. So ayun, same with Hong Kong. I will share to you guys yung authentic food nila doon. Iba eh, pag sa Hong Kong kakakain ng Hong Kong or Chinese food like siopao or siomai, diba? It's really, really good. Kasi ito nag-originate yung food na yun eh. And Hong Kong cuisine pala is predominantly Cantonese. And Cantonese means belonging or relating to the Chinese city of Guangzhou and the province of Guangdong. So that makes their food, of course, mostly Cantonese influence. With influences of European cuisines, especially British cuisine and non-Cantonese Chinese cuisines. So their food supply naman din is 90% imported from China. So when going to Hong Kong, guys, you are really in for a food adventure kasi Chinese food is really rich in culture and really, really wide in variety. Sobrang daming Chinese food, iba't ibang klase. Plus, it has a really long history in which later, I will share to you some iconic and historical places to eat when you go to Hong Kong. So, without any further ado, let's go! Hello again, guys. My name is Shaira De La Peña, and welcome to Real Travels. I believe that adventures are the best way to learn, so join me in my travels, and along the way, I will show you travel tips and places you can go to. For this episode, let's go to Hong Kong, and together, let's discover the top 7 must-try food in this country. It's another sunny day in Hong Kong, and I will share to you guys saan pwede kumain at anong pwedeng i-try na food sa Hong Kong, and mostly mga snacks ito na pwede nyo ilagay sa bucket list nyo when going to Hong Kong, kasi kahit saan ang dami-daming food stalls sa Hong Kong where you can try this food out. But before anything else, for our radio listeners, you can go to our Facebook page, 702-DZAS-FEBC Radio, where you can see the video of our travel episode here at Real Travels. And for our Facebook viewers naman, comment down below your favorite Hong Kong food if meron, and baka later makita nyo yan in this episode. Did you know that Hong Kong has been a British colony for 156 years? Grabe no, ganun katagal, from 1841 to 1997, and very recently lang din sila nakagain ng independence. So if you go to Hong Kong, you will really see the influence of the British culture everywhere, especially in their food. You will really see the fusion ng Hong Kong and British culture kasi may mga restaurants sa Hong Kong where the usual combination is noodles and bread with butter, which is very British, no? So just like the British na mahilig sa tea, Hong Kong also has adopted tea as a staple sa mga meals. Specifically, milk tea in their own Hong Kong style. Nakakagutom, no? Pero mas nakakagutom yung list natin today. So let's get straight into it. And speaking of milk tea, first in our list is Lan Fong Yen in Central Hong Kong. This is a very iconic food stall in Hong Kong kasi andito yung original and authentic na silk stocking milk tea. It's like a historical place na rin as it is founded in 1952, and the owners of this place invented the silk stocking milk tea, where stockings are used to filter the tea leaves to create the smooth and silky texture of the milk tea. And through that invention, it is now known as the authentic Hong Kong milk tea. Actually, nung natikman ko to, guys, I was so amazed. Talagang silky yung texture, and iba pala yung lasa ng Hong Kong milk tea sa ibang milk tea ng countries like Thailand milk tea or Taiwan's milk tea or boba tea. So yung Hong Kong milk tea pala, it's very unique in taste. Hindi siya sobrang tamis. Ito yung milk tea na malalasahan nyo yung milk at tea because it's not all sugar unlike other milk tea. So must try to, guys. Next on our list is Joy Hing in Wan Chai, Hong Kong. This is one of the OG na Roast Goose and Char Siu restaurant. So when you go to Hong Kong, ang dami ka palang makikita na food stalls na may mga nakasabit na meat. 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So this place is actually a Michelin star restaurant, and timeless siyang pinipilahan ever since its opening during the Qing Dynasty. Imagine that, another historical place to eat, dynasty era pa lang, bukas na sila. 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You should try their pineapple buns. 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So it is very firm on the outside with a sweet crumbly crust and soft on the inside, guys. So sobrang sarap nito. Ito yung lagi kong naging breakfast sa Hong Kong. Ayan. Next naman is Menwa Bing Teng in The Peak, Hong Kong. They have branches all over Hong Kong, and it's another iconic restaurant because it was founded back in the 1970s. This place offers meal combinations that are Hong Kong and British influence. Like my order na spicy pork noodle, it's paired with bread and butter with sausage on the side. Ang galing na, sobrang heavy breakfast. And mura talaga dito for its serving size, by the way. So super must try talaga, guys. 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They also have a lot of branches all over Hong Kong. 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It's really a must try. Next and last on our list is Mami Pancake sa Central Hong Kong. Egg waffles is a very famous snack in Hong Kong and this place offers almost 20 flavors ng egg waffle. O, diba? Daming flavors. You can try yung original egg waffle nila, which is yung plain waffle, or try other flavors like Earl Grey, matcha, fresh lemon, double cheese, or even savory flavors like sea salt, seaweed, sweet corn, o, diba? And daming flavors. And when I went there, I tried their chocolate chip egg waffle, which is considered as one of their best sellers. So hindi ko in-expect na sobrang laki ng egg waffle. Para siyang good for two na sa laki niya. 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So, I hope na-imagine yun sa mga listeners. And sobrang nakakabusog siya, guys. Parang hindi nga snack. Parang hindi talaga siya snack. Parang lunch yung equivalent ng pagka-heavy niya. So, this is a must-try going to Hong Kong. And this is good for sharing then with your family and friends. Ganun siya ka-heavy. And, of course, ito yung susunod sa list natin ay isang bonus. Ayan, which is Transformers, The Ark in Causeway Bay, Hong Kong. This is actually the first Transformers themed restaurant in Hong Kong. So if you're a fan, matutuwa ka talaga dito. Kasi when we went there, this actually almost looked like a theme park because of the interior and the life-size figures we saw. And grabe, super very photo-worthy din tong place na to. Plus, they don't only serve burgers and fries here. They also have a merchandise shop where you can buy souvenirs as well. From clothing to toys and some memorabilia din. So, para kang babalik sa childhood mo going here. Kasi, you know, pagpasok mo, it's very futuristic yung theme ng place. Para kang nasa spaceship. Para kang wala sa Hong Kong. And if you're a parent, actually, it's a must-try place you can take your kids to para ma-enjoy din nila yung experience. And that sums up our list of the top 7 must-try food in Hong Kong. For our next episode, guys, it's very exciting na naman because I will share to you guys the places you can explore in Hong Kong for free. These are not much of the touristy spots, but these are hidden gems that you can go to when you go to Hong Kong. Always remember that adventures are the best way to learn, and see you on our next episode. And that caps our episode on Real Travels. Nakakagutom no, but I hope nabusog kayo sa information and tips. Eating in Hong Kong talaga is like eating in a very huge food court kasi most of the places to eat there, as per my observation lang naman, no, are open stalls. Whether restaurant siya, milk tea place, bakery, or dessert place, offering mostly their local food, and they really have a wide range and variety of food that they offer. And para talaga siyang literal na food court kasi in Hong Kong culture, it's typical to share a table with other customers. So when going to Hong Kong, don't be afraid to share a table because it's normal in their culture. Also, another tip is to be fast when ordering because the culture in Hong Kong is so fast-paced talaga. Locals in Hong Kong are very efficient and time-conscious. Even the elderly locals there, ang bilis nila gumalaw and mag-serve. So your part naman as a customer is to be mindful when ordering. Know muna what you should order before actually ordering and maging mabilis lang din gumalaw to respect their culture of being time-sensitive. Because when I was in Hong Kong, yun naman talaga yung appreciate ko sa kanila. They're so efficient and they can do one task after another so fast. Grabe yung discipline nila sa time efficiency talaga. You can learn from them actually. Alam mo yung feeling na akala mo ang bilis-bilis mo na gumalaw. Pero yung lolo na server sa isang restaurant, mas mabilis pa sa'yo. Ganon. Like si lolo server, yun nga sa Hong Kong restaurant ko na-encountered him. Grabe, nakaka-accommodate siya ng more than 5 different set of customers to sit them in the table and take their order and inform the chef or their order in just around 3 minutes, ganon. Ang bilis lang talaga. And nakakatuwa, kasi as per my experience sa lahat ng kinainan ko, hindi delayed ang serving ng food, which is a really good experience. So the list that I shared to you guys, to sum it up, the 7 food in our list is milk tea, roast goose, pineapple bun, noodles with bread and butter, egg tart, curry fish balls, and egg waffle. And the good thing is, these food are actually not limited naman to the exact location I shared because these are the usual snacks and food that is within reach when you go to Hong Kong. So I hope you enjoyed, guys. And again, this is Real Travels, and see you on our next episode.
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9: Papuri, nagtatanghal ng original Filipino Christian music. 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

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A time of worship and equipping as we respond to Christ's Great Commission, until all have heard. Para mag-register, bisitahin ang febc.ph/78years at FEBC Philippines Facebook page. 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

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Join us in discovering the beauty and mystery of God's Word. Each study is amazing in its own way. Let's begin.

0: Paul's final words to the church in Corinth are found in 1 Corinthians chapter 16, verses 1 to 24, where he discusses pragmatic issues like greetings, travel arrangements, and monetary contributions. He instructs them on how to collect money for the believers in Jerusalem, emphasizing proportionate giving and regular contributions. More details are provided by Bishop David Sobrepeña.
1: 1 Corinthians chapter 16, verse 1, and our text is up to verse 24. In the interest of time, hindi ko babasahin lahat, but I'll just read to you some of the important parts, and then later on during the message, we will look into it. Now, concerning the collection for the saints, as I have given orders to the churches of Galatia, so you must do also. On the first day of the week, let each one of you lay something aside, storing up as he may prosper, that there will be no collections when I come. And when I come, whomever you approve by your letters, I will send to bear your gift to Jerusalem. But if it is fitting that I go also, they will go with me. And then sabi po dito sa verse 10, and if Timothy comes, see that he may be with you without fear, for he does the work of the Lord as I also do. Therefore, let no one despise him, but send him on his journey in peace that he may come to me, for I am waiting for him with the brethren. Now concerning our brother Apollos, I strongly urge him to come to you with the brethren, but he was quite unwilling to come at this time. However, he will come when he has convenient time. Then verse 13, watch, stand fast in faith, be brave, be strong, let all that you do be done with love. Then in verse 17, I am glad about the coming of Stephanas, Fortunatus, and Achaicus, for what was lacking on your part, they supplied. They refreshed my spirit and yours, therefore acknowledge such men. The churches of Asia greet you, Aquila and Priscilla greet you heartily in the Lord with the church that is in their house. All the brethren greet you, greet one another with a holy kiss. A salutation with my own hand, Paul's. If anyone does not love the Lord Jesus Christ, let him be accursed. O Lord, come. The grace of our Lord Jesus Christ be with you. My love be with you all in Christ Jesus. Amen. The title of the message that I want to share with you is Four Essential Qualities of a Strong Church. At ito rin po yung mga activities na gagawin ng isang church kung ang church na yan ay matatag at ang church na yan ay malakas. 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At papaano din natin malalaman, for a church to be strong, the Christians in it, the members in it, the leaders in it are also strong. They're strong spiritually, they're strong in their faith. Thus, the church will become strong. So anong quality ang hinahanap natin na maaari nating makita sa isang iglesia, sa isang church fellowship, na ang church na yan ay malakas at matatag at sila ay ginagamit ng Diyos sa malawakang kapamaraanan? 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Number one, there are possessions we need to give. 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Sabi po dito sa verse 1 ng chapter 16, now concerning the collections for the saints, as I have given orders to the churches of Galatia, so you must also do on the first day of the week. Let each one of you lay something aside, storing up as he may prosper. So, ano po yung first day of the week? Ito po yung Sunday. 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According to how the Lord has prospered us during that week, there are possessions that we need to give. Because as Christians, tayo po ay mga steward lamang. 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So, we need to set something aside in proportion to how the Lord has prospered us. And then, bring it to the church on the first day of the week, sabi po ni Apostol Pablo. Bakit set aside weekly offerings? Bakit hindi monthly? 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O bakit hindi nung kung you feel it or not? It doesn't work that way. 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Sabi ng leader nila, sige po, pastor. Yung leader nila ay nagpabautismo po. We baptized them in water and I praise God. It's because of our giving that opened their hearts towards the gospel of the Lord Jesus Christ. So there are possessions that we need to give. Yan isang quality na ikaw ay talagang matatag and strong Christian. You don't have to be rich in order to give. In fact, the gospel of Jesus Christ has spread throughout the world through the giving of ordinary people like you and like me. Pangalawa na katangian ng isang church na matatag at malakas at gagamitin ng Diyos sa makapangyarihang pamaraan. There are places we need to go. Dito po sa verse 4 and 6, sabi po dito, but if it is fitting that I go also, they will go with me. Now, I will come to you when I pass through Macedonia, and it may be that I will remain or even spend the winter with you, that you may send me on the journey where I go. So merong mga lugar na dapat nating puntahan. Ang Great Commission still stands today. Kaya po, ako po'y naglalayag sa mga karagatan, sa mga isla, pumupunta sa ibang bansa, sa ibang mga lugar to preach the gospel, because the Great Commission says, go into all the world and preach the gospel. Yan ay command ng ating Panginoon. At ang another side ng Great Commission is go and make disciples of all nations. Kailangan natin ito pareho, yung proclamation and disciple making. So, ang i-disciple natin ay yung pong mga tumanggap sa Panginoon sa ating pangangaral ng kanyang salita. 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And then, we disciple by planting a church, by training you, men and women, to be a follower of the Lord Jesus Christ. Meron po tayong CGS, Christian Growth Studies. Kada linggo po yan, 2 oras upang mapaibayo ang inyong kaalaman sa Panginoon, sa Biblia, at mapaibayo na rin ang inyong pananampalataya. 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Just once a week, I think for about 8 weeks, and you will know more about the Bible than many people around you. At yung isa nating disciple na inisyatiba yung life group, na maging kabahagi ka ng life group. Mayroon pong life group sa inyo pong neighborhood. We encourage you to obey the Great Commission of our Lord Jesus Christ. But a strong church must mobilize its people to go places for ministry. Where are the places that we need to go? There are countries that we need to go to. Mga cities, mga towns, mga villages, mga islands, into our neighborhoods, and sa ating mga paaralan, sa ating mga trabaho, sa mga kumpanya, at iba't ibang mga lugar na maaari nating pasukan. Where there is an open door, we need to go there. Sa 1 Corinthians chapter 16, verse 9, sabi po ni Apostle Pablo, for a great and effective door has opened to me, and there are many adversaries. Ibig sabihin, kung may open door, hindi lamang basta-basta hayaan ka ng kaaway na pumunta roon. 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We will give you, bigas. And we will pray for you. 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So after a while, na-convince siya, allowed us to preach. Can you imagine, isa pa siya sa unang tumanggap sa Panginoon. 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There are people we need to send. Pangatlo, sabi po sa verse 3 and verse 6, and when I come, whomever you approve by your letters, I will send to bear your gift to Jerusalem. Verse 6, ginamit niya uli yung salitang send. And it may be that I will remain or even spend the winter with you, that you may send me on my journey wherever I go. So, meron pong mga kamanggagawa natin. Meron tayong mga member na dapat natin i-send, na ipadala. Marami mga tao gusto lang ipadala ay pera. Pero pera can only do so much. You need to send people. It will cost more. But in the gospel of Jesus Christ, ngayon, we are living in the last days where technology is so powerful. Kahit sa mga isla, may mga internet na sila, may mga data, may mga cell site, napapanood nila lahat. And okay, we need to preach the gospel via television, via FB Live, via YouTube, or anumang uri na ministry. But still yet, there is no substitute in the personal proclamation and the personal involvement of workers to go to those places. Na i-pray ka na merong personal touch. We send people that are strong. A strong church must develop and grow leaders for various ministry. Ito po yung dapat nating gawin upang ready po sila na ati silang ipadala na suguin doon sa lugar na yon. Kaya meron po tayong HLC, Hope Leadership College. Yan ang ating Bible College. 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All expenses paid, full scholarship. 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What a great testimony of God's power, of God's love to transform lives. Sending Christian workers for missions, evangelism, and church planting. Katulad po ng ginawa nila sa Book of Acts chapter 15 and 16. 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But the people we need to send must have faith, be brave, be strong. 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Ito po'y napakahalaga po na katangian. They devoted themselves to the ministry. Yung salitang devoted ay, kung i-translate mo mula sa original Greek, it means they have addicted themselves to the ministry. Ministry addict. There's nothing wrong about being addicted to ministry. 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You know, from the rising of the sun to the going down of the same, and then to the rising of the moon. Ganyan lang, kamulat. 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So what's wrong about ministry addict? 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You know, other word for that is faithfulness. An important quality of a Christian worker. 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There is a person we need to love and glorify. To glorify the Lord, we need to be motivated by love. 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Yun lang kasi there is no perfect environment in a church, a given church. There will always be problems and personality clashes. But when you are full of the love of God because you love Jesus Christ, you begin to cooperate, begin to acknowledge those who labor among us. 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Can you say amen? Now, merong verse dito na out of all the verses, verse 1 hanggang 24 sa verse 22, biglang in-include ni Apostle Pablo ito. I believe it's by the inspiration, of course, by the Holy Spirit. Ito pong sabi sa verse 22. If anyone does not love the Lord Jesus Christ, let him be accursed. It is a warning. Marami ng tao ngayon that they don't love Jesus Christ. In fact, they use the name of Jesus Christ as a curse word. Sa mga maraming movies na napapanood natin ngayon, they're using the word Jesus Christ as a curse word. And people are not afraid to use the name of the Lord in vain, which is one of the Ten Commandments. They use the name of the Lord in vain in their conversation. At maraming mga tao ngayon na wala na silang pag-ibig sa Diyos na lumikha sa kanila. So sabi ng Bible, let him be accursed. A curse means to be doomed forever. Doomed forever sa lawang apoy. ng walang katapusan, because God is a God of justice. And then it says, Maranatha means, O Lord, come, or come, O Lord. Yan ang mga greetings nila noong unang araw. So, my brothers and sisters, remember our first love, to love our Savior and Lord. Siya ang focal point ng ating buhay, ng ating pananampalataya, ang ating Panginoong Jesus. Walang ibang pangalan na ating itinataas, itinatanghal, kundi ang pangalan lamang ng ating Panginoong Jesucristo. We want His fame to grow, to make Him famous. He will be the one that we love, to love our Savior and Lord. So Revelation chapter 2, verse 4 and 5, the Ephesian church, they have left their first love. So sabi po ng Panginoon, sa verse 5 ng Revelation chapter 2, remember therefore from where you have fallen. Repent and do the first works, or else I will come to you quickly. Remove your lampstand from its place, unless you repent. The love of Jesus Christ, the love of God, is powerful. So yun po ang qualities ng matatag at malakas na iglesia at mga Kristiyano na kaanib ng iglesia.
2: 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I want you to pray this prayer sincerely. 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
1: Choosing to ignore trouble rather than face it only makes it grow into fear. David knew all about fear and wrote of it often in the Psalms. Today on Turning Point, Dr. David Jeremiah turns to one of those Psalms for tools to help you conquer trouble and keep fear at bay. To conclude his series, God, I Need Some Answers, here's David with today's message, What Can I Do When Trouble Overwhelms Me?
2: Do you know there are many Christians that you and I know who think that because they're Christians, life is going to be a trouble-free experience.

0: You can have your own personal Bible study or a group study based around these questions we have been answering every day. We have a few more questions that are outside the series that we're going to share in the next couple of days, but this is the end of the actual series. We have called it God, I Need Some Answers, Life Lessons from the Psalms. If you love the Psalms as I do, you'll love this series, and you'll have a great time talking about it in your small group, your Sunday school class, or wherever you meet together with others to study the Word of God. This is all available from davidjeremiah.org. That's our website. And as you know, the book, Five Psalms for a Flourishing Life, is available during this month. We still have a few days left for you to order that. It will be encouraging to you as you read it. Well, here we go with Friday edition of Turning Point. What can I do when trouble overwhelms me? Psalm 27.
1: I remember seeing a picture some years ago in a magazine. It's a rather popular picture, and I know I've seen it in other places as well. It shows hundreds of people on a busy street corner going about their daily duties. You could see a mother with two children, her arms filled with packages, and worry is written all over her face. And then there's a businessman rushing into a bank, evidently annoyed at missing the first section of the revolving door. And then there's a young person leaning against a building, apparently with no place to go, and his eyes betray a sense of boredom and discontent. And the caption under the picture says, "Of what are these people afraid?" It's a good question, because trouble often makes us afraid. Even those who have strong and aggressive personalities harbor some secret fears now and again. In fact, psychology has made a study of this and come up with a whole new set of terms. We call them phobias. Phobia is the Greek word for fear. Well, if you look in your modern dictionary for the list of phobias, last time I looked, there were over 75 different ones. 75 different phobias. In fact, they range all the way from erythrophobia, which is the fear of blushing, to phobophobia, which is the fear of fear. President Roosevelt had it right when he said, "We don't have anything to fear but fear itself." I want to talk to you today about how we deal with these fears that are the result of our trouble. And I want to use as my subject the man David, and as my text, the famous 27th Psalm. We aren't sure when David wrote this. It's probable that he wrote it during the time when he was running from Saul in fear. Some have suggested that he may have written this psalm when Absalom, his son, took away the throne of Israel from him and committed treason on his own dad. Whenever it was written, we do know this, that the 27th Psalm is a personal testimony of a man who was in trouble. And despite the many moods that are reflected in this psalm, it is quite evident that the psalmist knew what to do when trouble visited his life. It is a very deeply spiritual psalm that is easily divided into two sections, and it's important to understand the sections as we quickly move through the text. Verses 1 through 6 give to us the psalmist's testimony of how he dealt with his fear and his trouble. And then almost as an illustration for us, verses 7 through 14 is David's prayer that he prayed when he was in trouble. So at the beginning, we have some principles of how to deal with trouble in our lives. And at the ending, we have an actual prayer that was prayed by the psalmist when trouble visited him. Let's look first of all at the first six verses as we extract from this scripture some of the principles that we need to learn so that when we have trouble, we know what to do. Principle number one in David's life, express your faith. David said in verse 1, "The Lord is my light and my salvation. Whom shall I fear? The Lord is the strength of my life. Of whom shall I be afraid?" We know that David is in a time of trouble. We know that fear is knocking on his door. The rest of the psalm speaks of his enemies. It speaks of his trouble. And yet here he is at the beginning of this psalm expressing out loud and aggressively his faith. He is saying out loud what he knows to be true inwardly, even though his feelings don't match up with the words that he's expressing. The psalmist's testimony, you see, begins where religion must always begin, and that

0: is with a personal declaration of faith. And in the very action of expressing your faith during the time of trouble, you take the first step toward healing and wholeness. I want you to notice that secondly, David moves from expressing his faith to extending his faith. You know what a catastrophe report is? In the midst of your trouble, whatever it may be, you sit down with a yellow sheet of paper, a yellow pad, and you try to imagine the very worst thing that can happen to you as a result of the trouble you're now experiencing. You write it out. You extend it clear out to its complete end. You write the worst scenario you can imagine. Then you read it out loud, and recognizing that this problem you have could never be that bad, you start feeling better already. You see what I'm saying? Well, David has sort of done that in this psalm. He's extended his fear to its logical boundaries. He says, Lord, I want you to know that I have my trust in you, and you are my salvation, and I won't fear you. He says, when the wicked come against me to eat up my flesh, and my enemies and foes, they stumbled and fell. Though an army may encamp against me, my heart shall not fear. Though war may rise against me, in this I will be confident. David thinks of all the things that could happen to him, the very worst things that could happen to him. Either subterfuge, an enemy sneaking up on him, or siege, an enemy encamping against him over a long period of time, or war or pestilence. And David says, no matter what happens, as bad as it could ever get, I have this confidence. And what is his confidence? His confidence is what he's already said. His confidence is that the Lord is his light and his salvation. Then in verses 4 and 5, he talks about experiencing his faith. He says, one thing I have desired of the Lord, that will I seek, that I may dwell in the house of the Lord all the days of my life, to behold the beauty of the Lord and to inquire at his temple. For in the time of trouble, he shall hide me in his pavilion. In the secret place of his tabernacle, he shall hide me. He shall set me high upon a rock. Now, this is a wonderful, rich verse. First of all, I need to point out to you that David has now reduced his life. He has whittled his life down to one thing. Do you see it? He said, this one thing I will do. It reminds me of what Paul said when he wrote to the Philippians. And in his letter to the Philippians, Paul said, this one thing I do, forgetting those things which are behind, reaching forth unto those things which are before, I press toward the mark for the prize of the high calling of God in Christ Jesus. David said something very similar here, didn't he? He said, this one thing I do when trouble comes, I center my thoughts on God. I get into the temple where God is, into the sanctuary where God is. I meditate on the beauty of God, and I spend time with God's people. You'll either let trouble push you back toward God, or you let it push you away from God. David said, I made sure when trouble came into my life that I spent time in the sanctuary, that I came to the tabernacle, that God became my pavilion. The last thing I think is pretty exciting, because not only do we need to experience our faith, but verse 6 says we need to enjoy our faith. And you know, that's sort of an anomaly there. How can you enjoy trouble? I didn't say enjoy trouble. I said enjoy your faith. And listen to what verse 6 says as we read the psalm. And he says, and now my head shall be lifted up above mine enemies all around me. Therefore, I will offer sacrifices of joy in his tabernacle. I will sing. Yes, I will sing praises to the Lord. Wow. And what David is saying is this, that when we come to God in worship and in prayer, when we are going through trouble, and the time when we feel less like worshiping him is the time when we need to worship him the most. When we come to church on Sunday and we walk in, and notice our heads are down. Did you ever watch somebody with so much trouble that their heads are down? And have you felt that in your life? You face a confrontation and it goes wrong, and you walk away from there with your head down. Very graphic, isn't it? Well, let me tell you what the Bible says. The Bible says that when you face trouble and you put worship back in the center of your life, that worship becomes, watch this, the lifter of your head. Praise God. That you can come into church with your head down. You could walk into church with the burdens of the world on you, with trouble so overwhelming that you feel like you're going to drown in it. And you get caught up in the worship of the Lord. And it's almost like a visual thing. God just takes your head and he just lifts it right up. You see, Friends, there's something about worship that's really a dynamic truth, and that is that the thing worship does is worship makes God big in your heart. Is God big? Yes. He can't get any bigger than He is. I mean, God is God. He's the ultimate bigness. But worship magnifies God. Worship takes who God is and it puts it in your heart so that you begin to feel and sense and appreciate the greatness of Almighty God. And watch what happens. When you see the greatness of Almighty God and you put your trouble in that picture, everything changes. Everything. When you measure your trouble against the trouble of others, you might be depressed. But when you measure your trouble against the greatness and magnificence of God, oh, what a thing that is. No wonder your head gets lifted. Well, those are the principles that David tells us in Psalm 27. And then I told you in verses 7 through 14, he prays, and I'm just going to have to skip over these quickly. But here's some things I observed in verses 7 through 12. First of all, when we study this prayer, we understand how to pray when trouble comes. He says in verse 7, "Hear, O Lord, when I cry with my voice. Have mercy also upon me and answer me. When you said, 'Seek my face,' my heart said to you, 'Your face, Lord, I will seek.'" And I wrote down in my notes that true prayer in the time of trouble is really a responding on our part to God. Isn't it interesting that even though trouble overwhelms us, we're not prone, even in the midst of our trouble, to take the first step toward God? We're stubborn people. The Bible calls us stiff-necked. And so when trouble comes, we have this incredible urge to work it out ourselves. And sometimes God's the last option on a long list of options. But if I understand the psalm correctly, and if I understand what David is saying, what he's saying is this, that in the midst of my trouble, I heard God say to me, "Seek my face, David." And he said, when I heard God say, "Seek my face," I sought the face of God. And I've tried to remember and reflect, and, you know, I'm given to trouble, so I don't have to think back too far. I have to tell you that I think there's a nugget of truth here that we may have overlooked, and that is that in every one of our troubles, in every one of our situations, whether it's our marriage or with our children or finances or business or health or whatever, there's always a time in the midst of that when the voice of God speaks to us and says to us, "Seek my face." And David said, when God said to me, "Seek my face," I said, "Lord, your face I will seek." To put it in the vernacular of today, David heard God say, "David, David, I love you." And David said, "And I love you too. David, I want fellowship with you." "Yeah, God, and I want fellowship with you too." We have this little thing we do in our marriages, don't we? Maybe it's not that way in your marriage, but it is in most marriages that I know about. We do this little answer back and forth. We get ready to leave, or we're away, or we're calling home. And at the end of the conversation, I say, "I love you." And she says, "And I love you too." And I think that's what's going on with David and his God. In the midst of his trouble, God is saying, "David, I love you." And David is saying, "God, I love you too." Let me just ask you this. When in the midst of your trouble, you hear the voice of God, respond to it. For true prayer in the time of trouble is really a responding to God. Notice, secondly, that true prayer in the time of trouble relies upon God's provision. I can only read the verses, but you will see it. He says, "Do not hide your face from me. Do not turn your servant away in anger. You have been my help, God. Do not leave me or forsake me, O God of my salvation. For when my father and my mother forsake me, then the Lord will take care of me." When David prays in his time of trouble, he realizes how dependent he is upon God, so dependent that he said, "God, even if it were true that my father and my mother could forsake me, I know that you will take me up. You will care for me." David's father and mother never forsook him. He was saying this sort of as an extension of what could possibly happen, and he's using it as an illustration in the greatest love relationship that David knew, his relationship with his parents. He said, even if that relationship should go sour, if my mom and dad should kick me out and disown me, God, I know that I would never be disowned by you. You know, when David wrote this psalm, he may not have known at the time about the breakup of the family in our day. I know some of you here today whose parents have thrown you out of the house because of your faith in God. And what a wonderful promise this is to you, that when your mother and father forsake you, God will be there to provide for you. He is your Father, your Heavenly Father. True prayer in the time of trouble resigns to God's will. Teach me your way, O Lord, and lead me in a smooth path because of mine enemies. David's prayer is a prayer of humble submission to God's will. He's not trying to sort out his trouble himself. Isn't that what we try to do? Isn't that what we're prone to do? David isn't saying, Lord, please, I've figured out my way, now you bless it. No, he's saying, Lord, here's a blank sheet of paper. I have no idea how to get out of this trouble. You fill in the page. I'll sign the bottom of it. Lord, you teach me your way. When you come to God in the time of trouble, you can't come with your own agenda, friend. You may think you know the way out. You may even have sorted it all out and have it all figured out. You may have a wonderful plan, but you need to set that plan aside and come to God and say, God, teach me your way. I don't know what you want me to learn from this. I don't know what you want me to understand from this, but God, my will is totally your will. Teach me your way. I'm resigned to do whatever you tell me to do. True prayer resigns to God's will. I just about came out of my chair when I saw the next one. Because of some experiences that I've been having in my own life, maybe, but it's just incredible. In verse 13, David says, I would have lost my heart, I would have fainted, unless I had believed that I would see the goodness of the Lord in the land of the living. Now, I've read this psalm over and over again all my life, and I really never understood that verse until recently. David's not talking about seeing the goodness of the Lord in the sky by and by. He's talking about seeing the goodness of the Lord in the land of the living. Friends, what is the land of the living? It's the here and now. It's today. It's tomorrow. It's yesterday. David is saying, I would have fainted. I would have given up. I would have lost my will to go on if I had not believed to see your hand of goodness in the here and now. And you know what? I don't have to debate with all of you today the goodness of the Lord in the land of the living. We all accept that as God's people. We know that there is the evidence of God and His goodness in the here and now in the land of the living. But you know what the problem is? Here it is. We don't see it. And the reason we don't see it is because we don't look for it. And one of the most wonderful things you can ever do, my friend, is to begin to take note of the goodness of God in the land of your living. I've been keeping a little journal, keeping track of the goodness of God in the land of my living. And I've been writing down the things that God does, just keeping a little list. And I go back often and read that list. And sometimes I have dry days. You know, please don't be disappointed with me. Sometimes I just have dry days when I try to fellowship with God and it's real awkward and maybe I'm a little discouraged. Kind of happens to me on Monday. I don't know why. Just sort of does. You know what's been a great encouragement to me? It's to read my list of the goodness of God in the land of my living. And it's growing. And every time I get in trouble, and I'm wondering whether God knows what's going on in my life and whether He cares or whether He can do anything about it, my faith is kind of a flickering flame, I open up my journal and I read my list of the goodness of God in the land of my living. Someone said a long time ago that an unexamined life is not worth living, and I believe that more than I ever have before. Friends, if you can walk through your life and never take note of what God is doing, if you're not keeping any notes, if you're not kind of writing down the good things that the Lord does, you're missing out on one of the great blessings you could have as a believer. What you need to do, you see, is to compile the experience. How do I know that God is going to help me in the trouble I have now? You know how I know that? Because I've kept a record of how He helped me in the trouble I had last month. And I kept a record back then of the trouble I had before and how God carried me through it, how He answered my prayers. And I've got a whole list of things that begin, thank you, Lord, for, and then there's a phrase or a statement or a paragraph of what God has done. They're so personal, I'd never dare read them to you. But you should have a list like that. Because if you don't recognize the goodness of God in your prayer will be anemic. Finally, Verse 14, true prayer in the time of trouble remains calm when God delays. You see, God isn't on your time schedule, my friend. You're in a lot of trouble now. Your marriage is on the rocks. Your kids are driving you crazy and doing things you never dreamed they even knew how to do. Your finances are topsy-turvy. Everything is inside out. And you're saying, Lord, help. How many can give a witness that you've prayed that two-word prayer? Lord, help. Anybody beside me? I was driving a car some years ago, going through an intersection, and I saw a car coming through the intersection the other way, right toward me. And I prayed, Lord, help. And it hit the back door. Didn't hit my door, it hit the back door. Nobody was sitting back there. I mean, I'm glad the Lord redirected to the back door. I don't know if he would have done that if I hadn't prayed, Lord, help, but I didn't have time to pray anything but Lord, help. Right? You better learn how to pray that prayer. You may need it someday. Just, let's all try it. Let's try it out loud. Lord, help. Yeah, right. Keep that one on your list. But you know, sometimes we pray, Lord, help, and he doesn't do it right away. And we have to wait. Oh, I hate to wait. Oh, I was built more for speed than comfort. How many of the rest of you like that, you know? I hate waiting. Seems like all of life is made up of waiting. And the hardest waiting that you ever have to wait is when you want God to do something about your trouble and he doesn't seem to be doing it. And the psalmist ends up his psalm on how you pray when you're in trouble, and he says, wait on the Lord. Be of good courage. He will strengthen your heart. Wait, I say, on the Lord. How do you know he will strengthen your heart? Would you go all the way back to the beginning of the psalm? The Lord is my light and my salvation. Whom shall I fear? The Lord is the strength of my life. Wait on the Lord. Be of good courage. He will strengthen your heart. The one who is the strength of your life wants to be the strength of your heart. All of these principles are available to you just like they were to David. You can write your own psalm, and God will hear you.
1: 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These principles are still vital today. The things we have shared today about trouble, well, it will help you with whatever trouble you have. We'll have a few more things next week to talk about, and we'll talk about trouble again for a little bit next week. But I want you to know this series that we have been teaching during the last 3 weeks called God, I Need Some Answers. 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We want you to have it. 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

0: This is Kay Arthur with Precepts from God's Word. Listen, beloved, for the Christian, sin is always a choice. No true child of God is involuntarily a slave to sin. John 8 says, "Whosoever commits sin is the slave of sin. But if the Son sets you free, you will be free indeed." Free from what? Free from sin's power to hold you or any other believer in its clutching grip. This is why God said to His church, "You shall be holy, for I am holy." The work Jesus accomplished on the cross sets apart, makes holy everyone who believes in Jesus and in what Jesus did. Every time you and I act in faith, when we walk in obedience to truth, we overcome the lure and the seductive deadliness of sin. We're tempted. The temptation will always be there, but we don't have to yield to it.
1: 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Here is FEBC Philippines Chief Executive Officer Luis Miguel Castillo for the FEBC Report.
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3: 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It becomes more relevant to their daily life, hindi out of touch. We are also doing efforts to strengthen our online and social media platforms, our online presence, and we're continuing to do efforts to strengthen our digital platforms, and especially with upcoming Up 987 mobile app. And we're really thankful to the leadership of FEBC for helping us push this initiative. And we just want to make it clear also, Sir Lucho, no, na even if there are changes with these platforms, our mission stays the same. It remains the same. And that is to communicate the love and saving power of Jesus Christ.
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3: 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During the pandemic, of course, social distancing, and medyo hindi po natin nami-meet yung listeners in a face-to-face basis. So after that pandemic, there's this desire that grew within us to reconnect with them. And here at Up 987, we recognize that we're not just here to just broadcast content. we know that behind the messages that go to our social media inbox, behind the song requests that we receive or prayer requests that we get, there's a real person behind it. There's a real person struggling. And so we want to connect with them. We wanted to build a community with them and minister to them in a more effective way. Kasi iba po talaga pag face-to-face, and that's why we had this listeners' cafe so that we can know more about our listeners and exchange stories. And because of this, because of our regular listeners' cafe events, it really has shaped the way we connect with our listeners and the way we produce content, because it has made us more grounded and it led us to be more compassionate and more intentional in producing content. We don't want them to feel like we're merely a radio station, but we want them to feel na we're their companion 24/7, because we also broadcast 24/7. Our music, the music we air, it's not just the end in itself. It's a means to point them to the real life changer, who is Jesus Christ. Alam naman po natin na ang mga kanta, songs have the power to move emotions. It has the power to shape perspectives. But we also know that real and lasting transformation only comes when a person has a relationship with Jesus Christ. And so, kung si Jesus ang sentro, music then becomes a tool that God can use to change lives. And that's our prayer, that whenever people listen to Up 987, every song that they get to hear will really point them to the real life changer.
2: 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In Up 987, the tagline is life-changing. Do you have a story of a listener whose life was impacted in a meaningful way through the music that we broadcast?
3: Yes, and the person I have in mind is Kuya Rio Encabo. I had an encounter with him late last year. He's a pastor's kid, but he went through a season of brokenness and drug addiction during the pandemic. And he's a taxi driver. So while he's driving his taxi, he listens to Up 987 apparently. And there's this one time na tumutugtog yung Akala Ko'y Wala Nang Pag-asa by Papuri Music, our very own Papuri Music.

0: When he heard that song, he was deeply moved by it. He was deeply touched by it at a time when he felt so hopeless. And what makes this story extra special to me is my husband, my son, and I were actually his passengers when we discovered his story. I was on my way to the station, and when he realized that, he proudly shared na he made the decision to really genuinely follow Christ because of that song that he heard through Up 987. So it's really a powerful reminder that God can use something as simple as a song on the radio to bring real transformation.
1: In different seasons of life, we know that there's a lot of stress that people go through in life. You know, different seasons, peaks and valleys. And music is like a mirror to life. Sabi nga, no, salamin ng buhay. And in particular, Up 987 reaches a very young audience, no, and listeners. And they turn to music to really deal with whatever they're going through in life. So why do you think Christian music has such a strong influence on their emotional and spiritual well-being?
0: Ang kabataang Pinoy, they're really carrying a lot. Dami pong pressure from school, from work. A lot are anxious about their future. They also carry emotional stress. I think the reason why Christian music has a strong influence to them is because it does not merely acknowledge what they feel, but it also gives them direction and hope. So, hindi lang for entertainment or for feel-good music, but it redirects them to the real source of hope and peace, who is Jesus Christ, and letting them know that they're not alone, letting them know that even if they're in a season of brokenness, Jesus can make them whole. Even if they find themselves in a dark place, Jesus brings light. So, yung lyrics ng songs, it encourages listeners to pray, it encourages listeners to release forgiveness, it encourages listeners to meditate on scripture. So, in a way, it allows them to reset emotionally and spiritually.
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0: 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And aside from that, since we're from Cebu, of course, we offer local flavor. We have songs in Bisaya from local artists. So these songs become more relatable and more understandable to the people we serve.
1: Just recently, I know that Up 987 celebrated its 50th year back in 2025. What does this milestone mean to you personally? And what do you hope listeners continue to take away from the station's ministry?
0: Well, 50 years really is a testament of God's faithfulness. One of the things that I want the listeners to take away from this milestone is the certainty of God. We had to cancel our anniversary events last year because of the calamities that happened. We were so excited about the anniversary events that we planned, but God allowed for these calamities to happen, and so we had to change plans. But amidst the changes in events, we know that God remains certain. So just like in life, uncertainties come, challenges come, but as long as the Lord wills for Up 987 to exist, we trust that His work will be certain, that His work will endure amidst the changing media landscape, amidst the changing listener landscape. And so be reminded that God is constant, that He is always present, that He will never leave you nor forsake you. And here at Up 987, we are a testament to that. We witnessed how God has been sustaining the ministry, how God has been guiding the staff, how God has built a community through the listeners that we have and the supporters and partners who share the same mission as us.
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4: Today, friends, our study brings us into the third chapter of 1 Corinthians. And you will recall that last time we were looking at the clarity of the Holy Spirit, and the Spirit of God corrects human wisdom, and that was in chapter 2. And there Paul presented to us two classes of mankind. There was the natural man. And that natural man is the man that is a son of Adam, born into the world with a sinful nature. Now that means when you say a sinful nature, it's a propensity to do evil. In fact, that's about all we can do. We come into the world as sinners. We're alienated from God and rebellion against God. And even when we do good, we always act from mixed motives. We ought to always search our hearts as believers and see whether we're acting from a mixed motive or not, even when we're trying to do the Lord's work. This is the natural man. Now, Paul says the natural man will not receive the things of the Spirit of God. They're foolishness unto him. That's the natural man. I received in the mail from Washington, D.C., from a representative from this area, a politician, a report. And by the way, you'd read that report and you'd think that he's going to bring in the utopia and the millennium all together. My, he's got a happy solution for all the problems of the world. And of course, the opposite party doesn't have the benefit of his vast wisdom and knowledge. But when you read it through, it's very discouraging and very disappointing. Because first of all, you know he can't do what he's saying. And then you recognize you're listening to a natural man. He has no understanding of that which is spiritual whatsoever. And therefore, he's not really interested in any spiritual solution to the problem. Now, he can solve the drug problem, but not in a spiritual way. And he can solve lawlessness, but not in a spiritual way. He has absolutely no knowledge of that. He doesn't know any more about spiritual matters than a goat grazing grass on a hillside. That is the sad plight of us today. Someone asked Gladstone years ago, what's the mark of a great statesman? He said the mark of a great statesman is a man who knows the direction God is going for the next 50 years. Well, we don't seem to have many, or probably I should take the M off and say we don't seem to have any politicians around like that today that know the direction God is going. But that's the natural man. Now, you can't blame him. He may be sincere. However, I suspect the report of this man has to do in a way with him being reelected. I have that feeling. Because everything that he's ever done, he's done it as a politician wanting to be elected to office. And that is the sad state of our nation at the present moment. And it's enough to break the heart of those who love this country and would love to see it prosper again under God. But we are very far from him today. Now, that's the natural man. We can't expect too much of him, and we probably ought not to be critical of him because he's doing the best he knows how. And that's another thing he'll tell you, that he's doing the best he knows how. And that's probably the only true statement that he's made. Now, there is another man, and Paul says in verse 15 of chapter 2, but he that is spiritual, he judgeth all things. Rather, he discerns all things. He has a spiritual discernment, and that spiritual discernment makes him really misunderstood by the world because they can't quite understand why he's doing or saying what he is doing or saying. Now, this is the spiritual man and the natural man. Now, if you will note that they are that kind because of their relationship to the Word of God, to the book, to the natural man, it's foolishness. And the spiritual man, he discerns the Word of God, and he recognizes its importance. Now, we're going to be introduced in the third chapter here to a third class. And we find here a correct conception of God. That is what clarifies Christian service. Now, we have this third class. We want to introduce them to you. Paul says, and I, brethren, could not speak unto you as unto spiritual, but as unto carnal, even as unto babes in Christ. Now, here is the third class. He's the unnatural Christian, by the way, or the unnatural man. We have the natural man, and probably we should call the next one the supernatural man. Then we have the unnatural. He's carnal Christian. He's a babe in Christ. Now, the first part of this epistle, as we said at the beginning, Paul will talk about carnalities. The last part, he'll talk about spiritualities. And I think Paul got very tired of talking about carnalities, because time you get to the 12th chapter, he seems to heave a sigh of relief, and all of a sudden he says, now I want to talk to you about something else. Now concerning spiritualities, brethren, I would not have you ignorant. That's the way he begins the 12th chapter. Now, the carnal Christian is also a man who hasn't grown up. That, I think, is evident. And he is one who lacks a spiritual discernment, not because he doesn't have the Holy Spirit, but actually because of the fact that he is never growing in grace and in the knowledge of Christ. And again, it's his relationship to the Word of God that is the important thing. This unnatural, carnal Christian, they're babes in Christ. They have an ability but no desire. The babe has a potential to become a learned man, but he has to start out drinking milk. And Paul says, I've fed you with milk and not with meat, for hitherto you were not able to bear it, neither yet now are you able. So Paul's not going to talk to them in this section about spiritualities. He will talk to them about that which is carnalities. And here is where the church, the present-day church, is living today. Now, how can you identify the carnal Christian? Well, it's a Christian who is using the weak arm of the flesh. Carnal methods are the methods that he uses to attain spiritual goals. They are the ones in the church that say, let's have a banquet. They are the ones that say, let's put on a musical and introduce some of this modern music. They are carnal Christians, and the word carnal is sarkakos, means fleshly. And the word carnal comes from the Latin and the French carne, which means sensual. It's that which appeals to the senses, not the spirit. And that's the reason that you have so much of that in the church today that appeals to the senses and not to the spirit at all. And that's the reason that most of these programs today, they're not doing anything. They get a crowd in, but they're not going anyplace, you see. Now, the word carnival comes from this word carne, flesh. And val, or valet, means farewell, O flesh. Now, carnival was something that they had before Lent. And they called it a carnival because during Lent, it would be farewell to the flesh. And the Mardi Gras down in New Orleans and other places where they have it, it means Fat Tuesday. That means you gorge and gourmandize the flesh and you get drunk and sick and everything and you satisfy and satiate the flesh, and then you'll be willing to do without things during Lent. And Paul spoke of folk like this whose God is their belly. And that's crude, you say. You bet it's crude. But the thing it speaks about is more crude than that. And there are a lot of folk that this would be certainly an apt description of them. In other words, let the flesh go. Or, as the song has it, do what comes naturally. Now, somebody says, well, I'm not a carnal Christian. I don't believe in a carnival. I even get sick on a Ferris wheel. I'm a separated Christian. Now, what is the mark of carnality? Will you notice this? Verse 3 now, chapter 3. For ye are yet carnal. For whereas there is among you envying and strife and divisions, are ye not carnal and walk as men? Now, my friend, carnality hasn't anything to do with riding on a roller coaster. Churches do have carnivals too, by the way. Liberal churches do and some others do. But what is a carnal Christian? And where do you see the evidence of it? Wherever you have strife and divisions, you've got a carnival going on. And in many of our fundamental churches, you see the divisions and the gossip and the strife and the bitterness and the hatred that's demonstrated. My friend, that's when the flesh is on display, when you lose your temper and they say, well, I believe in being frank. No, you just believe in being mean, that's all. And you can turn an organization in a church into a carnival. Why, you can turn a prayer meeting into a carnival and a missionary society into a carnival and a Sunday school class when you gossip, when you stir up strife and envy and divisions. Now, may I say to you that you may not look at TV and you may not go here and there, but are you really a carnal Christian? Now, listen, Paul's not through. For while one saith, I'm of Paul, and another, I'm of Apollos. Are ye not carnal? Who then is Paul? Who is Apollos? They are ministers by whom ye believe, even as the Lord gave to every man. Paul says, I have planted. Apollos watered, but God gave the increase. Both of us are workmen for God. Paul was the one that was the missionary. He opened up new territory. Apollos came along and held meetings and preached and built up the saints, but both of them are God's servants. So then, neither is he that planteth anything, neither he that watereth, but God that giveth the increase. You see, friends, it's not the preacher, it's not the teacher, it's whether God is using him. And if God is using him, then don't give him any credit for it at all. Give God the praise and the glory. Now, will you notice? Now, he that planteth and he that watereth are one, and every man shall receive his own reward according to his own labor. And we need to recognize that today, that there are other workmen that God's using, and may be doing it a little bit differently. That's one reason that I don't think any of you ever heard me go on a tirade on this radio against any individual, because I recognize that many men, they don't do it my way, and I very frankly don't like that method they use. But God's using them, and I know a lot of men God's using, and they don't do it my way, friends, but we're workmen together with God. Now, verse 9, for we are laborers together with God. You're God's husbandry. You're God's building. We're all working together in this tremendous enterprise. Verse 10, according to the grace of God which is given unto me as a wise master builder, I've laid the foundation and another buildeth thereon, but let every man take heed how he buildeth thereupon. Now, the important thing today is to get out the Word of God and the gospel that can save man. And then man can build on that foundation. Now, the foundation's been put down. It's put down 1,900 years ago. You and I can't put it down today. All we can do is to point to that foundation which is Jesus Christ. For other foundation can no man lay, and that is laid which is Jesus Christ. Now, are you building on him or not? That's the important thing. This is where good works come in. When you come to Christ, you come with no works. You come bringing nothing to receive everything. And you're put on the rock, which is Christ. Now, on that, you can build. Listen to Paul. Now, if any man build upon this foundation, gold, silver, precious stones, wood, hay, stubble, every man's work shall be made manifest. For the day shall declare it, because it shall be revealed by fire, and the fire shall try every man's work of what sort it is. Now, Paul says that you can build on the foundation with six different kinds of material. Gold and silver and precious stone. Wood, hay, and stubble. Well, the first three, fire won't hurt them. Actually, fire purifies gold and silver and precious stone. But wood, hay, and stubble, fire certainly gets rid of all three of those. Now, you can build on the foundation with gold, silver, precious stones, wood, hay, and stubble. Now, if any man's work abide, which he hath built thereupon, he shall receive a reward. That is he building with gold, silver, and precious stones? Now, I'm of the opinion that about us today, there are many wonderful saints of God. The thrilling thing to me about this radio is that it reaches people in all classes and conditions, and I've been able to meet folk, some of them personally, some by letter, that God is using in a marvelous way, and they're building with gold. Now, as you well know, a little piece of gold just doesn't stand out. Everybody can't see it. And only God probably knows that that's gold. But you know a haystack. I know traveling across Kansas years ago, you could see a haystack look to me like 20 miles away. And there are a lot of folk building today a haystack. And everybody hears about what they're doing. Well, it's a haystack. And it's going to be tested someday, and then there won't be any haystack, because fire will be put to it. And the same thing will be true today of wood, hay, and stubble. Now, if any man's work shall be burned, he shall suffer loss. But does that mean he loses his salvation? No. Now, if his work abides, he'll receive a reward. Now, if it goes up in smoke, he'll suffer loss, but he himself shall be saved, yet so is by fire. The man will be saved, because the important thing, are you on the foundation or you trust in Christ? Now, friends, what are you building today? What kind of material are you using? Now, if you're building a gold, it won't be very impressive. And I tell you, stubble and an old haystack really will show up on the horizon, but it's going up in smoke. I like to put it like this. There are going to be some people in heaven. They're going to be there, but they're going to smell like they were bought at a fire sale, because everything they ever did will go up in smoke. They'll not receive a reward. This has to do with rewards. The service of God, you see, Now, if you're a carnal Christian, I assume what Paul is saying, you can't expect a reward because you have not been rightly related to God through the Word of God. Now, if you'll notice, the carnal Christian is one that does not know the Word of God. Here's the way you tell all three, whether he's rightly related to the Word of God. The natural man says it's foolishness. The spiritual man discerns. The unnatural man says, oh, well, let's have a banquet and not a Bible study. And let's listen to music and not listen to the teaching of the Word of God. That's the way you tell the carnal Christian today, friends. Now he says, know ye not that ye are the temple of God and that the Spirit of God dwelleth in you? If any man defile the temple of God, him shall God destroy. For the temple of God is holy, which temple ye are. Now, the child of God is the temple of the Holy Spirit today. And we're going to talk about that later because Paul's going to bring that up again. But our very bodies belong to him, you see. Let no man deceive himself. If any man among you seemeth to be wise in this world, let him become a fool that he may be wise. And unfortunately today, most of our seminaries are trying to make intellectual preachers. And very few of them are intellectual, by the way. I've listened to some of them. May I say to you that the important thing is to give out the Word of God. Oh, if I could only get that over to some of these smart-alecky young fellows today in seminary. Now, I have the privilege of speaking in many seminaries, and I want to say to you that I have met quite a few of the boys who want to be intellectual. Oh, if they could only learn, for the wisdom of this world is foolishness with God. For it's written, he taketh the wise in their own craftiness, and again the Lord knoweth the thoughts of the wise, that they are vain. Now listen to this. Therefore let no man glory in men, for all things are yours, whether Paul or Apollos or Cephas or the world or life or death or things present or things to come, all are yours. You're Christ. Christ is God's. Oh, how wonderful today. And so instead of being in a little narrow group and say, oh, I like this teacher, or I like this doctrine. My friend, all of them belong to me. And you want to know something? I'll talk about it next time. The reason I get along with the Pentecostal brethren is because I know

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All right, thank you very much for being with us. Patuloy-tuloy din. 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Thank you very much. Sila Pastor Tito Falguera. 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

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Verse 10 states that the name of the Lord is a strong tower, the righteous run to it and are safe. It highlights God as an unshakable refuge, while verse 11 calls relying on wealth an imaginary high wall. 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God's name represents His character, power, and promises. He is our Jehovah Jireh, He is our provider, and He is our Jehovah Rapha, our healer. And He is a strong tower, and we can run to Him and be safe. Yung pong kayamanan is an illusion. The wealth is an illusion. When we think of it as our safety, it is just an illusion. Hindi po siya talagang masama, pero it is a foolish foundation for security. It can disappear quickly, making it a high wall only in our own imagination. The righteous don't just know about the tower, they run to it, implying that immediate action during times of fear and crisis. Di po ba kapag tayo nasa may problema o may crisis, tumatakbo tayo sa mataas na lugar. Kinakailangan po nating malaman sino ba ating itinuturing na tower, sino ba ang ating itinuturing na safe place. We have to know that it's not our wealth. We have to know that it's not our riches. We have to know that it's not a politician or isang mataas na tao ng lipunan, kundi it is only our God who is our strong tower. My friend, when trouble, when worries, when problems or trouble arises, is our first instinct to check our bank account or resources or turn to God in prayer? My prayer and my hope is that we would always turn to God, who is our strong tower. The righteous can run to Him and be safe.

Jesus is our strong tower, and He can defend us from any attack. He is our provider, He is our healer, He is the God Almighty, and nothing is too difficult for Him. Let us pray. Lord, thank You because You are our strong tower. You are our safe place. You are our refuge. You are our hiding place. Father, You know the situation of my friend who's listening right now. You know how much we need deliverance from protection from. And I ask, Father God, that You extend Your mighty arm of deliverance so that anuman po ang kanyang pinagdadaanan, Panginoon, siya po ay lumapit sa inyo, tumakbo sa inyo, manahan sa inyo, manalig at manampalataya at sumunod sa inyo sapagkat kayo lamang po ang aming Diyos na buhay at walang imposible o mahirap sa inyo. Help us, Lord, to turn to You in every struggle, trusting in Your protection rather in the false security of the world. In Jesus' name we pray. Amen.

0: Maraming maraming pong salamat sa inyong pagsama sa akin dito po sa programang Reflection sa FEBC Radio TV. Ako po si Rusella Ramadizon. Ano po ang inyong naging takeaway sa ating pag-uusap sa araw na ito? Tandaan niyo po, Jesus is our strong tower. The righteous run to Him and are safe. Hanggang sa muli po, pagpalain po tayong lahat ng ating Panginoong may kapal.
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3: Pressure is mounting on the Cuban government. A U.S. aircraft carrier, the Nimitz, and its escort warships have now arrived in the southern Caribbean, they say as a show of force and not a prelude to military action.

0: Cubans are now spending as many as 22 hours a day without electricity. Fuel and food are in short supply. Protests on the rise. U.S. Secretary of State Marco Rubio, the son of Cuban immigrants himself, made a rare direct appeal to the Cuban people this week in Spanish. He pointed fingers at the Cuban government and said, "They caused this crisis by plundering billions of dollars and withholding the country's resources from the people." How long can the Cuban people survive without basic goods and services? How will this standoff end? Only the Lord knows, but in the meantime, we can do this. We can pray for the people of Cuba. Welcome to Haven Today. I'm David Wolin, sharing the great story that's all about Jesus. Today, we're wrapping up a series called Growing in Assurance. And I hope this series has been a blessing to you. I was encouraged by a note from Norman M. from New Hampshire, who said, "These recent programs have been powerful. I'm thankful I have complete assurance and know your programs on assurance will help many." Well, thank you, Norman. And you know, I'd say the same. I have assurance of salvation, but the message of assurance is still a message my heart needs daily. Another way we might say this is that we need to preach the gospel to ourselves. The message of assurance is for all of us. We need reassurance that in Christ we are eternally secure and nothing can snatch us from His hand. That said, I know it's a reality that there are many, many professing believers, and without a doubt this describes people who are listening to this very program right now, who are struggling with their own assurance of salvation. And so I want to play here a little clip from Greg Gilbert, who I interviewed earlier in the week. And for the one who is struggling with assurance, this is what you need for the struggle.
1: Yeah, I would say what you need to do is give weight and attention to the promises of God and the truths of the gospel. It doesn't matter how long you've been a Christian. It doesn't matter how thoroughly you think you understand all that already. You need to give weight and attention to that by reading portions of the Bible that talk about it, by getting help from books that are written about those things. But you need to deepen your understanding of just how hopeless you are as a sinner. That's what causes so much of this assurance trouble, is that we want to help so bad, right? We want to contribute our 1%. And a lot of assurance is gained just by realizing that will never, ever happen. Yeah. And if you can get a hold of that,

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Give us a call at 865-HAVEN, 865-HAVEN, or online at haventoday.org, haventoday.org. And now we'll open up our time together with a beautiful song of praise. We've been saving this for the last day of the series. It's not the hymn, but a new song called Blessed Assurance. Here's City of Light.

The reason we're not shaken or moved is not because we've grown so spiritually strong nothing can faze us. No, it's because the Lord Jesus is the strong one, and we're held steadfast by His hand. That was City of Light and Blessed Assurance. This is Haven Today. I'm David Wolin. You know, it's one thing to proclaim what we believe, what the Bible calls our confession of faith, by which we look to every promise of God and affirm that they are yes in Christ. This is where salvation begins, with a true profession of faith. But it's quite another thing to walk by faith through storm and fire, moments when our faith is really tested. And those moments do come. But praise God, most of our lives are not lived there. We most days live the normal Christian life, shaped by sitting under the preaching of the Word and in community with other believers who spur us on. We're shaped by the daily practices of reading God's Word and investing ourselves in prayer. All of these are good. All of these prepare us for the moments when trials come. And the Bible uses several metaphors to speak of such trials. One is the metaphor of storms. Another is fire. As Peter wrote,

Beloved, do not be surprised at the fiery trial when it comes upon you to test you as though something strange were happening to you. When the storms of life and the fiery trials come, it is in these moments that our faith is authenticated. And the result, when the trial is over, is an even deeper assurance. These moments, when they come into our lives, it's always according to God's plan and at the time of His choosing. We are never outside His sovereign care and watchful eye, even when life hurts. I was thinking this week about how God reminded Job who it was who told the waters of the sea, "Thus far you shall come and no farther, and here shall your proud waves be stayed." Likewise, that same God says to our fiery trials, "Thus far you shall come and no farther." This is true. But in the moment of life's greatest trials, when we still see no end in sight, we have to hold on to something, don't we? Where do we turn? Where do we flee? Hopefully we've sung words like these often enough that they just come to mind unbidden. "Rock of ages, cleft for me, let me hide myself in thee." This also is a biblical picture, the cleft of the rock. We don't have the strength to stand strong against the stormy blast. I don't know about you, I've been weathering some storms this year, storms that have made me feel small and weak and helpless. But that's not a bad thing. Those are the true ingredients of faith. And the third verse of that great hymn says, "Nothing in my hand I bring, simply to the cross I cling. Naked come to thee for dress, helpless look to thee for grace. Foul I to the fountain fly, wash me, Savior, or I die." Well, today our final message in this series on assurance brings us to the book of Hebrews, which for me has become like a cherished friend over the years. Yes, there are some challenging passages and more than a few sober warnings, but it is filled with profound encouragement. How profound? Well, let's put it this way. Profound enough to fortify believers who knew they would face persecution and possibly death if they held steadfast to Christ. So how much assurance would you need if this were your situation today? What would you need to hear now? Well, you'll find it in the book of Hebrews, which is why Through the Storm and Fire, this is such a great book to turn to. There's a nuance, though, which we sometimes miss when we open up Hebrews. It's not immediately apparent who the audience was or what the nature of their circumstances were. The reason it's called Hebrews is not only because it's so filled with quotations and allusions to the Old Testament, but also because the audience was clearly mostly Jewish Christians who had come out of Judaism to follow Christ. And there's a strong case to be made that Hebrews was written to the church in Rome, or at the very least, they were in a Roman context. And as new emperors came to power, especially Nero, persecution dialed up for Christ followers. In the Roman Empire, Judaism had become a recognized religion and was therefore protected. So Jews would not have expected to be persecuted for practicing their faith, at least not at this time. But Christians were beginning to be persecuted for gathering together and for worshiping Christ. That's why so much of Hebrews speaks to the insufficiency of the old Mosaic law now that the new covenant had been established through the cross of Christ. The true and perfect high priest had come and become the once and for all sacrifice. And that's why retreating back into the apparent safety of Judaism would in fact be the greatest peril imaginable for them, because doing that would be to turn their backs on Jesus and effectively to renounce their faith. And the first 9 chapters of Hebrews strongly makes this point, establishing Christ as the fulfillment of all that came before, that His high priesthood is forever and His sacrifice is eternally effective. In Christ's death and resurrection, all our sins, past, present, and future,
are fully covered and forgiven. And now, with all of this established, we come to verse 19 in chapter 10 of Hebrews. And I'll read through verse 23, and then we'll circle back and examine the argument more closely. It says, "Therefore, brothers, since we have confidence to enter the holy places by the blood of Jesus, by the new and living way that he opened for us through the curtain, that is, through his flesh, and since we have a great high priest over the house of God, let us draw near with a true heart in full assurance of faith, with our hearts sprinkled clean from an evil conscience and our bodies washed with pure water. Let us hold fast to the confession of our hope without wavering, for he who promised is faithful." Well, there are two things this passage tells us, two things that we have. The first is we have confidence. But what kind of confidence? It's the kind that is confident to enter into holy places. In fact, the holy place. The author of Hebrews elaborates on that by saying it's through the curtain. It's an allusion to the most holy place, the Holy of Holies in the temple. It's the place where the high priest was supposed to enter only once a year to sprinkle blood on the mercy seat of the Ark of the Covenant. By this, symbolically under the Old Covenant, atonement was being made for all the sin, even the unknown sins of God's people. But it was a terrifying place to go. Perhaps those high priests would think back to the man named Uzzah who reached out and touched the ark when it was being transported back to Jerusalem in the time of David, and he was struck dead on the spot by God because he had treated as common that which is holy, namely the Ark of the Covenant. And so the high priest would tie a rope around his ankle just in case he in some way approached God in an unworthy manner. That way, others could drag his body out. But the Holy of Holies was pointing to something far greater and more ultimate. It was pointing to the place behind the spiritual veil, as it were, where the presence of God dwells in heaven and where sinful humanity cannot go. So if the high priest could not enter confidently into that place, which symbolically points to the presence of God, what would that mean for people like you and me, if we were to dare approaching the presence of God? To the Jewish mind, what Hebrews says here is mind-blowing. Unlike those high priests, we can enter boldly with confidence. And the reason we can do that is because of the blood of Jesus shed for us. The writer calls it a new and living way. He says it's through his flesh, Christ's flesh, torn into by the nails, the thorns, and the spear, and likewise the veil in the temple torn into. Well, the way to God has now been opened for sinners like us who are cleansed by the blood of Christ through faith, and therefore we have great confidence. And secondly, we have a great high priest over the house of God. Think about the way that you walk into someone else's house. Typically, you'll know at least one person in that house, and if you're invited and that person is home, then you can enter knowing that you're welcome. Well, Christ, our high priest, is alive and well. He is in the presence of God and welcomes us in. But of course, it's much better than that, because we're not just invited guests. We're adopted children. So we can enter into God's presence like children entering their own house without hesitation, confidently. And since this is true, Hebrews 10 then invites us to do two things. First, it says, let us draw near with a true heart in full assurance of faith. We've been talking about assurance of faith this week. So often when a Christian struggles with assurance, it's because of a deep struggle with sin, and they're plagued with a guilty conscience that gives them no rest. They feel as though they're still in their sins, but if you're in Christ, this passage is reminding you that this simply is not true. Here's what the sacrifice of Christ on the cross has done for your sinful heart and mine. This is verse 22. Our hearts are sprinkled clean from an evil conscience, and it says our bodies washed with pure water.
probably inviting us to remember the baptism that accompanied our profession of faith. But think further about this double statement, heart and body. This is all of a person, inside and out, both washed clean. Remember what Jesus said about the hypocrisy of the Pharisees, how they were like whitewashed tombs, a sparkling white exterior, but on the inside, full of rot and death. Well, in Christ, even such a Pharisee, if he came to faith in Christ, would be cleansed inside and out. You and I don't do this for ourselves. It is not based on our success at obedience. No, it's based on Christ and his perfect record. So we take our eyes off of ourselves and even off of the sins with which we still struggle. And it's not that we don't need to resist sin, but we do that by looking to Christ. And it's with our eyes fixed on him, confident in his shed blood, that we can draw near with full assurance, knowing we belong to him and we belong in his presence. And finally, it says, let us hold fast to the confession of our hope. This is a phrase repeated in Hebrews, hold fast. And one place it appears is probably familiar. We who have fled to Christ as our refuge, it says this in chapter 6, we have a strong encouragement to hold fast to the hope set before us. We have this as a sure and steadfast anchor of the soul. And our anchor has gone before us. It actually says this in chapter 6, that our anchor enters into the inner place behind the curtain. Same picture, the holiest of holies, the presence of God. The point being, we're tethered to Christ, our anchor, by faith. We hold fast to him even as he holds fast to us, and he secures us like an anchor. We're like a boat slowly being pulled toward the place where the anchor has been dropped, and one day, with absolute certainty, we can know this with confidence. Where Christ has gone, we one day also will be, and so we hold fast to our assurance.

That was Michael O'Brien, and He Will Hold Me Fast. This is Haven Today. I'm David Wolin. And here's the reality. Christian assurance rests not on how you or I feel day to day, but on what Christ has done. Yes, we're called to hold fast to our confession, but if your grip is weak, don't panic. He's also holding on to you. And like a child holding on to the hand of a parent, even if your grip is weak, His grip is so strong. Nothing will ever separate you from Him or break His grip on you. But sometimes we do need assurance, maybe reassurance. And as we heard today, the church throughout the ages has needed that. And so do we. And Greg Gilbert's book is a tremendous resource. It's simply called Assured. And we'd love to get this into your hands. You can go online to haventoday.org. Again, the website, haventoday.org. I'm David Wolin. Won't you come back again next time? We'll be keeping it all about Jesus. It's the great story here on Haven Today.

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2: Isang mapagpalang araw po sa ating lahat. 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Gayun din po sa ating programang Reflections. Samahan niyo po ako at sama-sama nating pagbulay-bulayan ang Proverbs 18 verses 10 to 11. The name of the Lord is a strong fortress. The godly run to him and are safe. The rich think of their wealth as a strong defense. They imagine it to be a high wall of safety. Proverbs 18, verse 11.

Ang ating pong binasang verses for today sa Proverbs 18 verses 10 to 11 ay nagko-contrast po ng tunay na siguridad sa ating Panginoon versus the false security of wealth. 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It highlights God as an unshakable refuge, while verse 11 calls relying on wealth an imaginary high wall. 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God's name represents His character, power, and promises. He is our Jehovah Jireh, He is our provider, and He is our Jehovah Rapha, our healer. And He is a strong tower, and we can run to Him and be safe. Yung pong kayamanan is an illusion. The wealth is an illusion. When we think of it as our safety, it is just an illusion. Hindi po siya talagang masama, pero it is a foolish foundation for security. It can disappear quickly, making it a high wall only in our own imagination. The righteous don't just know about the tower, they run to it, implying that immediate action during times of fear and crisis. Di po ba kapag tayo nasa may problema o may crisis, tumatakbo tayo sa mataas na lugar. Kinakailangan po nating malaman sino ba ang ating itinuturing na tower, sino ba ang ating itinuturing na safe place. We have to know that it's not our wealth. We have to know that it's not our riches. We have to know that it's not a politician or isang mataas na tao ng lipunan, kundi it is only our God who is our strong tower. My friend, when trouble, when worries, when problems or trouble arises, is our first instinct to check our bank account or resources or turn to God in prayer? My prayer and my hope is that we would always turn to God who is our strong tower. The righteous can run to Him and be safe.

Jesus is our strong tower, and He can defend us from any attack. He is our provider, He is our healer, He is the God Almighty, and nothing is too difficult for Him. Let us pray. Lord, thank You because You are our strong tower. You are our safe place. You are our refuge. You are our hiding place. Father, You know the situation of my friend who's listening right now. You know how much we need deliverance from protection from. And I ask, Father God, that You extend Your mighty arm of deliverance so that anuman po ang kanyang pinagdadaanan, Panginoon, siya po ay lumapit sa inyo, tumakbo sa inyo, manahan sa inyo, manalig at manampalataya at sumunod sa inyo sapagkat Kayo lamang po ang aming Diyos na buhay at walang imposible o mahirap sa inyo. Help us, Lord, to turn to You in every struggle, trusting in Your protection rather in the false security of the world. In Jesus' name we pray. Amen.

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0: So maganda to na maibalik at matutunan uli natin mag-asawa na bago tayo mag-react, eh magtanong muna tayo in a very nice tone,
1: it
0: diba?
1: It will not make you less of a person to ask na, Han, may problema pa? 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
0: Tama. 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
0: 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So, maganda rin to, yes. Honey. Choose kindness even when it is hard.
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0: Ito din, no? Ang hirap din ito.
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0: 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Ministrate mo ako, mas lalo kitang imi-mistreat. But alam po ninyo, love is not just about what we feel in the moment, but it is about the choices we make despite those feelings.
1: Yes.
0: Ang ganda nun, honey, no? Mm-hmm. Choosing to be kind means you pause.
1: Mm-hmm.
0: May wisdom dyan, honey. Yes. Eh, no? Yung hindi ka agad nagre-react. Take a deep breath, di ba? Huminga ng malalim. Make a time out.
1: Mm-hmm.
0: By doing so, you soften your tone and you respond in a way that builds instead of breaks.
1: Mm-hmm.
0: Hindi ba? Yung minsan in the middle of the emotion, yung tatahimik ka na lang muna. Diba? Wag na muna ngayon, 'di ba?
1: Yes.
0: Pahinga muna, honey. Kumbaga, strife break muna tayo, 'di ba? Wag muna tayong mag-usap. Magpakalma muna tayo pareho. It doesn't mean you ignore the issue or pretend everything is okay, but you choose to handle it with care.
1: Yes.
0: Fragile, 'di ba? Yes, tandaan natin, honey. As it says in Ephesians 4:32 that we are called to be kind and compassionate to one another. Diba? And that kind of love is intentional. Maganda na dapat lagi tayong intentional sa ating buhay mag-asawa, diba? In the hardest moments, diba? In the middle of a difficult situation, talagang yung pwede ka na talagang magsalita ng words na makakasakit, but you choose to be silent, diba? In that hardest moment, kindness becomes a decision.
1: Yes.
0: It's not easy. Di namin sinasabing madali. And that decision po, mga kaagapay, can change the direction of the conversation and the relationship. Even yung simple tone, yung simple decibels of your voice can change the entire situation.
1: That's
0: kapag sinabi mo ng maayos, kapag sinabi mo ng malumanay at compassionate, magbabago yung situation, honey.
1: Yes, yes. Hmm. Nire-remind ka, no, nananawagan si Pastor Danny Urquico na meron pong session na magaganap mamaya. with yung Pastor Danny and Bong Pineda. Ang session po, dahil ako ay nagsumbong.
0: We love you, Pastor Danny and Bong.
1: Sabi ni Sister Elisa Campana at ng mga see you in lovers, halika na mag-Cops Cruise na nga tayo. 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
0: I-plug na natin, honey. Next Friday, abangan po ninyo ang live broadcast ng Family Matters. 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
1: For June next 5. Friday.
0: Yes. 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Okay. 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
1: Yes, for June 5. Naku, magiging guest po namin sa aming anniversary Friday
0: special.
1: On Family Matters. 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
0: Bishop Noel and Ate Jen Pantoja.
1: Si VJ and Camille Prat Siambao. 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And yung natural instinct ko po was to fight back.
0: Noon-noon pa ba yan?
1: Siguro bago mag-cruise or...
0: Gusto mo talaga yung ma-principal's office ako mamaya.
1: Diba? So, syempre, yung initial reaction ko po was to fight back o at least iparamdam po kay Bong na na-offend ako sa kanya. Gusto ko po siyang patulan or even go to God and complain about him. Alam nyo, but instead, something shifted in my heart kaagapay. And this is really true. Instead of asking God to change him at magsumbong the way I always do pag sinusumbong ko si Bong kay Lord, alam niyo po, pag upo ko dun sa couch, sabi ko talaga, I found myself saying na, Lord, change me first. Change the way I respond. Baka po may mali rin ako. 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And you know what happened? Nagulat ako. Because instead of the situation getting worse, Bong responded with humility too. And even said sorry right away. Ang galing, kasi what could have turned out into an argument diba, became a moment of peace para sa aming dalawa. It showed me lang kaagapay that sometimes the quickest way to change the direction of a conflict is not by winning the argument, but by surrendering your reaction to God.
0: Mm-hmm.
1: Because when you really allow God to soften your heart first, it creates space, Bong, for your spouse to respond differently too.
0: Mm-hmm.
1: And that is how kindness can break the cycle of hurt in marriage.
0: Mm-hmm.
1: Kasi alam niyo po, may tinatawag tayong crazy cycle in marriage. Diba? If you will disrespect me, I will not show you love.
0: Mm-hmm.
1: Again, if I will not be shown love by Bong, I will disrespect you. Paulit-ulit po yung crazy cycle na yan.
0: And honey, if I may add lang, no, you mentioned about being respectful. Mm-hmm. 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
1: Yes.
0: It's like hindi kami makahinga, that we cannot breathe properly pag dinidisrespect po kami ng aming mga asawa.
1: Yes.
0: So maganda na, ano ba sa Tagal yung air hose, honey? 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
1: Yung labasan ng hininga, di ba?
0: So respect is very important po sa aming mga lalaki.
1: And in the same manner, mm-hmm. kami po mga babae, ang air hose naman nating mga kababaihan, eh love.
0: Yes.
1: We want our husbands to make us feel loved. 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
0: Mm-hmm.
1: So yun nga po yung sinasabi ko na crazy cycle in marriage. And the only way we can break that cycle is when we surrender our reaction to God. When we ask God mm-hmm. to help us choose kindness in the heat of the moment.
0: Mm-hmm.
1: It when we ask God to Lord take control over my reaction. Diba? That's the only way you can break that cycle through humility pa rin, honey. Mm-hmm. Diba? When you humble yourself down sa Panginoon, mm-hmm. not always pointing your finger to your spouse na, etong si Bong, baguhin mo, Lord.
0: Yeah.
1: Why not try to ask God, Lord, baguhin mo din nga ako.
0: Mm-hmm.
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0: Mm-hmm.
1: Grabe, the Lord will really take care of your spouse. Kasi at the end of the day, talagang yung pagbabago po sa puso ng asawa natin, only the Lord can do that.
0: Mm-hmm.
1: It's only the Lord who can bring real change and transformation in the heart of our spouse.
0: Mm-hmm.
1: Okay, at ang huli po natin, be a safe place where healing can happen.
0: Ganda niyan.
1: Wow, yung pong asawa ninyo may nakaraan.
0: Mm-hmm.
1: Yung pong asawa ninyo maaaring may mga wounds, may mga experiences in the past that are undealt with, that are not yet healed. May mga problema po o may mga silent battles ang asawa ninyo
0: mm-hmm.
1: na binibitbit sa araw-araw na buhay ninyo. So instead na makadagdag ka sa problema ninyo, instead of maging worse yung pagsasama ninyo, why not become the safe space where healing can happen? Why not be that safe space for your spouse para ma-heal ang asawa ninyo? Because marriage has the power to either reopen old wounds or become the very place where those wounds begin to heal.
0: Mm-hmm.
1: Dalawa lamang po yan eh. Piliin niyo po ano yung gusto niyo. 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
0: Mm.
1: Kaagapa, you are not called to fix your spouse or change them overnight. Hindi po natin kaya yan. Wala po makakagawa sa atin yan. But you are given the opportunity to become a safe space, a safe place for your spouse. Ang safe place po, ibig sabihin, is where a person can be honest without fear, where they are heard without being dismissed or condemned, and where they are loved even when they are not at their best. 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
0: Mm-hmm.
1: That is where true healing can happen.
0: Yeah.
1: And this is the kind of environment that is built in simple, consistent ways. Makinig ka lang sa kanya without interrupting. Choose to understand before correcting and by showing kindness even in difficult moments, Bong.
0: Mm-hmm.
1: 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Mm-hmm. 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And really listen. Instead of saying, mali ka na naman kasi, you can say, narinig kita, Bong, I hear you.
0: Mm-hmm.
1: 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So that kind of response, agapay, changes everything.
0: Mm-hmm.
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0: Mm-hmm.
1: So your marriage, Bong, can be that place where old wounds finally lose the power.
0: Mm-hmm.
1: Not because everything is perfect, but because love is expressed in the way that makes healing possible.
0: Amen.
1: So, Kaagapay, we really encourage you to love your spouse and express your love in a way that you will let him feel, hey, hon, healing is possible. Meron ka mang mga wounds, meron ka mang mga unaddressed wounds or emotions. Healing is possible kasi dalawa tayo. 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
0: Tama, honey. And mga kaagapay, I just would like to stress that healing can indeed happen.
1: Yes.
0: Tandaan po natin that God is the same yesterday, today, and forever. Kung noon nagpapagaling ang Panginoon, kayang-kaya niya pa rin magpagaling sa ngayon. He is in the business of healing and changing people. Be it physical, be it emotional, if you are wounded nung lumalaki ka, God can heal you kung ano man ang sitwasyon mo sa mga oras na to. 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
1: Yes, sabi ni O. Gerald Germany, good morning, in our 30 years in marriage, understanding is work in progress. That's true, because as we age, some factors change, like some jokes about weight or physical changes, minsan nakakapikon. 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
0: Mm-hmm.
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1: Sabi nga po, di ba, sa isang story sa Bible, yung po mga buto, dead bones, He brought it back to life.
0: Mm-hmm.
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0: or in danger.
1: Yes, sabi ni Luz Aguilar, nakakatuwa naman po ang tawagan ninyo. 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Yeah. 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
0: Mm.
1: Sabi naman ni Sister M. Layson, si Doc daw nagdarasal sa gabi, sinasabi, salamat Lord sa maganda kong asawa na hindi ko dinideserve. 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
0: Yeah. Manalangin na tayo, ha? You close us in prayer.
1: Hallelujah. Lord, in the name of Jesus, thank you, Father God, for every single lesson that you have taught us today. It is really our prayer that the Holy Spirit will bring this to life in our marriages. It is our prayer, Father God, that you will continue to change us, husbands and wives listening and watching here. Help us to see our spouse in your lens, the way you see them, knowing that yes, they are also a work in progress like us. Mm-hmm. Help us to be more understanding. Help us to be more submitted to our spouse. Help us to be submitted to you in this marriage. Amen. Because that is the only way we can be submitted to each other, by respecting and loving each other. Panginoon, dalangin po namin ang healing and restoration sa bawat pagsasama that our kaagapays represent. Wala pong imposible sa inyo where there is infidelity, where there is betrayal, where there are wounds that still linger. Father, we pray that by the power of your Holy Spirit, we pray for healing and restoration to happen in their marriages and in their families. Yes. Patuloy niyo po kaming baguhin, Panginoon.
0: Amen.
1: Help us, O God, to reflect the love of Jesus for the church and the love of the church for Jesus.
0: Mm.
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0: Amen.
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1: 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Happy Friday!
0: Happy Friday!
1: Sa lahat ng kumaagap pa sa atin sa OCC. Thank you. 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